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1: Good morning, I'm Britt Amon. Federal Parliament set to debate sweeping new gambling ad restrictions today. Under the proposed laws, the ads would be capped at 3 an hour on TV during the day, banned on radio during school pickup times, and completely removed from sports broadcasts. Independent Senator David Pocock telling the ABC it's a chance to break the long-standing link between watching sport and betting.
2: We now know that 3/4 of Australian children think that gambling is just a normal part of enjoying sport. We should be enjoying sport for what it is.
1: A Tasmanian Aboriginal woman will testify before the Hobart Magistrates Court on Country today. Ruth Langford's scheduled to appear via video link from Risdon Cove after petitioning to give evidence on Aboriginal-owned land. She's charged with 2 counts of trespass and 1 of failure to comply with a request from an authorised officer in relation to 2 separate anti-logging protests last year and has pleaded not guilty. The Tasmanian government's announced the development of a northern economic plan to support local jobs and boost confidence in the region. Premier Jeremy Rockliffe says he's responding to community concerns over the closure of the Bogues Brewery, as well as ongoing challenges at Liberty Bell Bay. Australia is providing humanitarian aid to Venezuela after the nation was rocked by 2 powerful earthquakes last week. The scale of the disaster is becoming clearer, with NASA satellite imagery showing widespread destruction. Preliminary analysis suggests tens of thousands of buildings have been destroyed, while the death toll is now just shy of 2,300. More Tasmanians could soon see lower insurance bills for bushfire-prone homes, with 2 major banks joining a federally-backed bushfire resilience rating scheme. Canberra's invested $3.2 million in the program, which includes a free app to assess properties. More than 63,000 Australian households across 320 local council areas have already completed an assessment. And the US and Canada will be hitting the ice at Hobart's MyState Bank Arena tonight for the first of 3 local games. It's the first international ice hockey match to ever be staged in Tasmania, and American goalie Cody Kapinski says it's a sport that's best witnessed in person.
3: I think people, you know, when you watch it on TV, can be a little bit quick, and kind of the camera moving back and forth can be a little bit hard to follow, but especially when people see it in person for the first time, you have a bunch of grown men chasing each other around with clubs and knives on their feet, you know?
0: Now, the latest in sports news from 7ad.com.au. 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
1: To sport now, in this morning's round of 32 clash between Belgium and Senegal ended in controversy, with Belgium awarded a penalty in the dying seconds of extra time when scores were locked at 2-2. Here's how it played out on SBS.
4: One kick of the ball to surely decide a remarkable game. And he scores! You cannot debate the finish.
1: The Belgians ultimately took the win 3-2. And Brisbane takes an unchanged lineup into tonight's AFL Round 17 clash with Geelong at Cadinia Park. Lions ruck Darcy Fort says they're looking to build on last week's win over Sydney.
5: I think it's just great to see what our best footy looks like. Probably hadn't found it for a few weeks there in the middle of the season, but last week, yeah, really encouraging for the rest of the year.
1: And that's the latest from the newsroom. I'm Britt Aylin.
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7: Windy with rain about for Devonport and the coast today. Could even get thunder late this afternoon and into the evening, going for 14. Tomorrow, possible shower 14. Then Saturday, windy at 11 degrees. Full forecast for Devonport, 7ad.com.au.
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0: Matthew Wilde, Break My Stride. It's better music and more of it with Lee Dixon. Good morning. We're another day closer to the weekend. How good is that? And we are on iHeart. Download the app now. Listen to us whenever, wherever. And why not try looking for some of your favourite podcasts while you're there? Toto with Rosanna coming up. We'll get Cat Stevens in as well.
1: The days of the old schoolyard.
0: And before 11 o'clock, Taylor Dane. That is our Better Music Guarantee. Now, Adele, Someone Like You. 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

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It's a night away for two people in Nest 3 at the beautiful Eagle's Nest Retreat. 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Enter as many times as you like, and we'll have a winner on tomorrow afternoon's show, being Freebie Friday. Now, Taylor Dane at 7AD.

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More of it, the Rolling Stones. Can't get no satisfaction. Good morning, it's Lee here. News headlines coming up in around quarter of an hour's time. You can check out the latest headlines on our website. And Australia's great wardrobe revival is happening for 2026. If you've looked in your wardrobe recently and felt a strange sense of deja vu, you're not alone. A quick glance at the latest Google search trends for Australia reveals that we're in the midst of a massive fashion revival. So forget everything you thought you knew about 2026 style. We're actually collectively raiding the fashion archives. And I think that's pretty obvious with some people. If you want to read a little bit more, go to our website. Did somebody say brooches and shoulder pads making a return? Maybe. More at the website now. This is David Bowie.

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1: Good morning, I'm Brett Aylin. Legislation to restrict gambling advertising is being introduced to federal parliament today. 3 ads per hour on daytime TV, a ban on ads airing on radio during school pickup, and no gambling ads at all during sports broadcasts are among the new rules being tabled by the Albanese government. Independent Senator and former Wallaby David Pocock says it's an opportunity for sport to be decoupled from gambling.
2: The government needs to look after Australian children. This is an opportunity to actually stop the normalisation of gambling amongst Australian kids.
1: On the ABC there, the reforms have been in the works for 3 years. As concerns grow around the impacts of job losses at Bogues and the ongoing issues at Liberty Bell Bay, the Tasmanian government's announced intentions to develop a plan to support the northern economy. An economic summit will be held later this month to help guide progress on the strategy, which is set to include the revitalisation of the Bogues brewery site once it closes in November, as well as support for infrastructure development and incentives to bring more events into the north of the state. Premier Jeremy Rockliffe says the region's critical to Tasmania's success and that the government will work with the community, councils and local industries to devise a clear plan to create jobs, grow businesses and attract new investment. Tasmanian homeowners in bushfire-prone areas could soon get a break on insurance costs, with two major banks joining the Commonwealth's Bushfire Resilience Rating Scheme, which aims to reward households that reduce their bushfire risk. CEO of the Resilient Building Council, Kate Cotter, says some have already saved hundreds.
3: People can expect to save anywhere between $50 and $840 on their annual insurance premiums, which is about up to 22% in annual savings.
1: Hobart GP Dr. Meg Creeley has become president of the Australian Medical Association's Tasmanian branch. The physician stepping up from vice president to take over from Dr. Michael Lumsden-Steele, who'd led the local chapter for 2 years. And the Bravehearts 777 Marathon has hit Hobart's Bellerive foreshore this morning on day 4 of the week-long event. The gruelling fundraiser sees participants complete 7 consecutive marathons in 7 states over 7 days to support survivors of child sexual abuse. But Bravehearts CEO Alison Gill says you don't need to commit to every leg to join the cause.
4: What's fantastic to see is the turnout at each of the state-based events. So these are people that are not running 7 consecutive marathons in each and every state, but they turn up to their local event, spread the awareness about this crime and take action by participating.
0: 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Proudly Tasmanian. LMCT 3060.
1: To sport now, and after trailing 2-0 until the 86th minute, Belgium's fought back against Senegal in the World Cup to level the score at the end of regular play. The Belgians then finding the back of the net in a penalty shot during extra time to take the win 3-2. Earlier, England knocked out the Democratic Republic of the Congo, and right now it's the US against Bosnia and Herzegovina. At last check, America was leading 1-0. Calls are growing for tighter rules about heading the ball in soccer. Player representatives and concussion experts want stronger protections, including limits on heading for children and young players. The push comes as an Australian-led team works with FIFA on a new sideline concussion test designed to improve the way head knocks are assessed during matches. And in the AFL, James Hurd's confirmed he's in the race for the Bombers coaching job, telling Nine he discussed it last week during a catch-up with the club's chairman, Andrew Welsh.
5: Yeah, it was good to finally have some contact from the club and have a chat about what the next steps are in this process that we're all looking forward to.
1: With the latest in news and sport, I'm Brett Aylin.
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7: Windy with rain about for Devonport and the coast today. Could even get thunder late this afternoon and into the evening, going for 14. Tomorrow, possible shower, 14. Then Saturday, windy at 11 degrees. Full forecast for Devonport, 7ad.com.au.
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REM, Everybody Hurts. It's Better Music and More of It with Lee Dixon. Good morning. If you spot any problems, 1-300-655-111 is my phone number. As far as the weather goes, we know that a series of fronts and troughs are forecast across our state over the next few days through to Saturday, which is likely to bring widespread showers and moderate rainfall totals across much of northern Tasmania. We've had recent rainfall causing creek and river level rises with flooding in parts of the flood watch area. Minor flood warnings are current for the North Esk, South Esk, Meander and Macquarie catchments. Further riverine flooding is possible over the next few days. Localised flooding of rivulets and small creeks is likely in the areas of higher rainfall as well as ponding and low-lying areas. Catchments across the floodwatch area are wet from recent rainfall and are likely to respond relatively quickly to further rainfall. And catchments likely to be included include Nelson Bay coastal rivers, Arthur River, Northwestern Central Coastal Rivers, Mersey River, Tamar, Ringarooma River and North Coastal Rivers. Flood warnings are current for Meander, Macquarie, South Esk and North Esk at the moment. For the latest flood and weather alerts, go to the Bureau website, bom.gov.au, and we'll keep you up to date with anything that we hear on the radio. Shortly for you, Richard Marx, Bob Seger, Jenny Morris. And now this is Racy's Some Girls.

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0: 98.9, 7AD, better music and more of it. Jenny Morris, she has to be loved. It's 24 to 12. Hello, welcome to Thursday. It's Freebie Friday tomorrow on the coast. We've got a lovely lamp up for grabs from Halley's Lighting and Design this week, valued at nearly $200. 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We'll lab a winner tomorrow. Before 12, we'll talk to Craig Heppel for our weekly Peek Inside. 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
1: Hey, mate, how you going?
2: How you going yourself?
1: Oh, all right.
2: How you going?
1: How you going?
2: Very, very Australian. How you going, mate?
1: Rightio, we digress.
2: Peek inside, 153.
1: Here we are.
2: Here we are. Now, Lou, have you heard about the long-running UK TV series, Escape to the Country?
1: Heard about it. Mate, it's a go-to.
2: No. You're a devotee? Mate, I love it. I do love it. Now, for those of you who may not have heard of it or seen it, each episode revolves around a couple or individual buyer looking to make the move from suburbia to the countryside in the UK, of course. Now, they're shown three properties in the general vicinity location they've chosen, and hopefully they fall in love with one and make that big move. Now, here in Tassie's northwest, we're experiencing the reversed version of Escape to the Country. It's called Retreat to Residential.
1: I think there's a format there that...
2: I'd love to host one of the shows, but there'd be a few beeps amongst it. Mature-age couples have built their lives on substantial acreage properties, 20, 50, 100, 200 acres. They're looking to downsize and to come in closer to town and amenities because the family property has got beyond them. You know, people age, we're all getting there. And the upkeep is requiring too much energy. But there are almost always a few big hurdles for these people. They still want the space and privacy. In other words, no neighbours, and maybe just an acre in the middle of town somewhere.
1: Well, an acre in the middle of town, good luck.
2: Yeah, good luck. But... also, a massive shed to put the old man's crap into that he no longer has any need for, right?
1: And hasn't touched for the last 30 years anyway.
2: Mate, got to bring it all with me. And there could be a miscalculation between what they might get for their current property and what they think they might pay for the home that is more manageable and with the right configuration and location. Now, these people think they know what they want, but generally... it might not exist for them. Now, it can take a lot of disappointment time to realise they have to compromise or reevaluate what they need in a property for their twilight years. It's a tough gig, I understand. Now, we'll usually meet this type of buyer at an open home, or they'll contact us for a private viewing of a home that we already have for sale. Now, although I've done some deepish pre-qualification on their situation, it's not until we meet them face-to-face and get their reaction to the home that they're viewing before we quickly come to realise they need some guidance. Now, that comes in the form of well-meaning questions designed to peel back the layers to find out their true motivation, their needs, and what's a realistic outcome for them. Let's go to that inspection. I'm asking, so what do you think? Now, usually Mr. Buyer pipes up first. It's too small. Oh, okay, which bit's too small? The land, the garage. Oh, right. What do you need? The bigger shed? What do you need? The bigger shed and garage? What do you need it for? All my stuff. Now, this is when Mrs. Buyer generally chimes in. He's got to have something to do, and he won't part with his... insert, tools, machinery, stuff, all that sort of gear. Well, is it best to stay where you are? No, we can't. We're getting older and I can't keep up with looking after things. Plus, his knee's buggered.
1: The old knee, eh?
2: Well, have you thought about selling or offloading, you know, the majority of your gear? He won't part with them. There's plenty of room on this block to put up a decent shed. Yeah, but I don't want the neighbours looking over the fence at me. Do you sunbathe naked?
1: Crickets.
2: Some people laugh, some don't. So you get where the conversation goes.
1: Yeah, pain in the bum.
2: It's a little bit, but they want what they've got, but closer to town. It doesn't exist.
1: You've got to compromise.
2: We do. Compromise is the word, Lee. And herein lies a great quote. Most people don't want the truth. They want a version of that that doesn't force them to change. As we get older, change becomes much harder. But if you find someone to help cut through your own excuses and show you reality, it can be much easier to make that retreat to residential.
1: Okay, I see a couple of different TV formats coming up here.
2: I'm going to float
1: it. Would you say retreat to residential? I think barn find Tasmania.
2: Barn find. Shed find.
1: Yep.
2: Yeah, that could be it. Now, we understand what it's like to make the big move. We've moved interstate twice. So for us, a move to town is a piece of cake, but we did it interstate. But I hear what people, the change, what would you call it, the change development that they need to go through. And it's always about the plan, and that's where we come in. We provide an effective, hassle-free and affordable way to sell your home for more in a reasonable time that's worked for hundreds of people just like you. 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
1: I'll have a pepperoni pizza, please. Thanks, mate.
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3: Good afternoon, I'm Britt Aylin. The Premier has responded to community concerns about the impacts of Lion Australia's decision to shut down production at James Bogues in Launceston, with a promise to develop a northern economic plan designed to support local jobs and boost confidence in the region. Jeremy Rockliffe says the iconic brewery will be the focal point for redevelopment and investment.
4: Whether that be

0: then hospitality and tourism industry or whatever may well be thought about.
1: The state government's also putting together a Northern Tasmania Economic Summit to bring together the private sector, industry, councils and the community. Gambling ads could be banned during live sports broadcasts and at sporting venues, with online ads blocked for those under 18 under new reforms introduced in federal parliament today. Communications Minister Annika Wells says people are being bombarded with gambling promotions.
2: People are seeing too many ads, particularly during children and family programs and live sport events. For Australians who don't want to participate in gambling or see gambling ads, they have become inescapable and constant.
1: A cohort of foreign nationals that allegedly arrived by boat in far north Queensland has now been removed from the country. The group's accused of coming ashore earlier this week before authorities tracked them down. While a 34-year-old Taiwanese man is due to face court in Cairns today, charged with aggravated people smuggling. If convicted, he faces up to 20 years behind bars. The ATO's revealed just how much tax Aussies have paid over the past year. $329 billion was collected in the 2025-26 financial year, which works out to roughly $25,000 per worker on average. The tax office is also urging us to hold off on lodging our returns for a few more weeks, just to make sure that all details have correctly been submitted. And the US and Canada will be hitting the ice at Hobart's MyState Bank Arena tonight for Tasmania's first ever international ice hockey match. American goalie Cody Karpinski says it's a sport that's best seen in person.
3: I think people, you know, when you watch it on TV, can be a little bit quick, and kind of the camera moving back and forth can be a little bit hard to follow. But especially when people see it in person for the first time, you have a bunch of grown men chasing each other around with clubs and knives on their feet, you know?
4: Sports update. 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
1: In sport, Nathan Buckley will be back in the Geelong coach's box tonight after an interview with the Tasmania Devils. Buckley is reportedly the first candidate to formally sit down with the Tassie club as they screen potential coaches ahead of their entry to the AFL in 2028. Ken Hinckley and John Longmire are also on the interview list. Nick Kyrgios says he's pretty confident he's played at Wimbledon for the last time after crashing out of the men's doubles in the opening round. He and partner Alexander Bublik were beaten in straight sets in their wildcard campaign. And the Tasmania Jewels have announced another signing ahead of their inaugural season. Centre Ella Tofeano is joining the club with extensive experience in the US college system, as well as several WNBL sides and having represented her home country of New Zealand. Coach Claudia Brassard says she's someone who competes every possession, rebounds the ball at both ends and gives the toughness and interior presence every successful team needs. That's the latest in news and sport. I'm Britt Aylin.
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6: For Devonport and the coast for the rest of this afternoon, cloudy, windy and wet. Even some thunder on the cards a little later on. 14 the forecast, top sitting on that right now in town. Tomorrow, possible shower, 14. Saturday, Sunday, looking fine, sunny. Tops of 11s and 12s there. At the moment in Sheffield, 11.
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0: On the 80s lunch, there goes REO Speedwagon. Keep on loving you. Good afternoon, it's Lee Dixon. 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Hear all of your favourite podcasts. And stay right here because we've got all of your favourite 80s tracks. Today we'll feature Billy Idol's White Wedding.
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Yeah, 1987, we first heard that. It's Paul Kelly, To Her Door on 7AD's 80s Lunch, brought to you by Furnace Hotel, historic charm, locally sourced dining and warm service at your local in Ulverston. And it'd be nice to get into Furnace in out of this weather today, wouldn't it? Coming up on the 80s Lunch for you shortly as far as the music goes, stand by for your favourites from Ultravox, The Angels and Irene Cara. They'll make an appearance for you shortly. We'll have a look at On This Day, find out whose birthday, but getting us there, it's MJ's Smooth Criminal on 7AD's 80s Lunch.

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on the 80s lunch, the Angels. We've got to get out of this place. Good afternoon, Lee here. Road hazards, radars, 1300 655 111. It's Thursday, the 2nd of July, 2026. Having a look at our 80s babies today. Michelle Branch, music maker, is 43 today. She was responsible for a number of hits, including this one. Lindsay Lohan is 40 today. Happy birthday, Lindsay. She needs no introduction. And this one from the 80s. This happened actually on this day in 1881. President James Garfield was shot in the back while waiting for a train. The US president later died from his wounds a couple of months later. And that's what's going on this day. Not the 1980s, but the 1880s. And we'll listen to music like this with Irene Cara's Flashdance on the 80s lunch.

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1: Good afternoon, I'm Judy Augustine. The Bogues Brewery site will form a key part of a plan to revitalise the northern Tasmanian economy. Exactly what will happen with the site is still up in the air, with parent company Lions set to shut it down in November, but it was yesterday announced it would go on the market.
2: What we need is further ideas for growth and opportunity. But one of those is actually the brew house and the Bogues brewing facility, of which has been iconic for many, many decades and generations.

0: Premier Jeremy Rockliffe there. The federal government's plans to strengthen its social media crackdown for under-16s has hit a roadblock. The proposed changes include boosting the eSafety Commissioner's powers to demand documents from tech giants and doubling fines for platforms that don't do enough to get kids offline. The Coalition and the Greens have pushed the laws into an inquiry, which will delay the process by around 8 weeks.
1: This is an urgent piece of legislation because every day we delay, kids are at risk.
0: Communications Minister Annika Wells there on Nine. Clark Independent Andrew Wilkie has criticised the federal government's proposed gambling reforms. The legislation introduced in Parliament this morning would result in television ads being capped at 3 an hour during the day, with gambling advertising banned on radio during school pickup times and completely removed from sports broadcasts. But the member for Clark says it's useless and will do almost nothing to protect vulnerable Australians from harm.
2: Calls on the Prime Minister to personally explain to the House and to all Australians why protecting gambling companies, media companies and major sporting codes is more important to him and his government than protecting the interests and lives of Australians.
0: Shoe retailer Betts has gone under. The Aussie chain has entered administration after 134 years and will close 20 of its stores across Australia as it looks to become online only. Hobart's store closed earlier this year. It's the fourth Aussie retailer to go under in less than a month, following barbecues galore. And the ATO has revealed just how much tax Aussies have paid over the last year. $329 billion was collected in the 2025-26 period, which works out to roughly $25,000 per worker on average. The tax office has also urged us to hold off on lodging for a few more weeks to make sure all the details are correctly submitted.
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0: Sport news now, and a Bombers legend says the pressure's now on caretaker Dean Solomon after James Hird announced his nomination for the full-time coaching role. Although Matthew Lloyd has told Nine, Solomon's probably still the favourite.
4: Yes, but he'll need to sort of win some games. You know, Josh Fraser is making it hard for Carlton with what he's doing, having won six in a row. Sol is yet to have a win in his first four games. So, yeah, he'll need to win a few games, you'd think, in the run home to secure that position.
0: And questions are being asked about Serena Williams' post-match no-show at Wimbledon. The seven-time champion skipped her mandatory media commitment after her shock loss to young Aussie Maya Joint, citing a knee injury suffered in the opening set. The 44-year-old has avoided a fine and is hoping to still take to the court in doubles alongside her sister Venus. That's the latest in news and sport. I'm Judy Augustine.
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6: Hey there, Devonport, northwest coast. Wet and windy this afternoon, possible thunder. Tomorrow's forecast, possible shower 14, but a fine sunny weekend is ahead. At the moment in town, we've got 13 at 7AD.
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quality work, it's better music and more of it. Naked Eyes, always something there to remind me. Good afternoon, it's Lee Dixon. 1-300-655-111 is where you'll get me, whether you've bumped into a road hazard, radar. It'd be great to hear from you. Hands-free and safe, of course. Still to come this 60 minutes, we'll catch up with our money man, Justin Delanty, with a look at finance. Music-wise, Guns N' Roses. Richard Clapton. Don't you flip in love with the girls on the Pink on before two. Now we're going to the movies from 1994. Wet, wet, wet. Lovers all around.

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9: G'day, I'm just ringing to let you know there's a pothole as you're coming off the bridge in East Devonport. I think I run over the top of three minis in the Jeep that were stuck in it.
8: Doesn't surprise me. I mean, you've only spotted one pothole.
9: Yeah, well, that just surprised me then that I hit it. it's a big pothole, man.
8: They don't take much to open up these days, do they?
9: No, they don't do the roads properly anymore.
8: Thanks, mate. Have a good day.
9: No worries. Have a good day.
8: As far as the weather goes for Devonport and the coast for the rest of the Sarvo, windy, rain, thunder on the cards too. 14 degrees the top. Haven't quite reached that yet. It's 12 in the CBD. For tomorrow, possible shower 14, but a sunny weekend is ahead. 98.9 7AD. It's 21 past 1. Guns N' Roses, Sweet Child of Mine.

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Actually, it's Freebie Friday tomorrow. We'll be dishing out some prizes there, and I suggest you hit our website up right now for our latest win, Winter Escape. It's a night accommodation for a couple of people staying in the beautiful Nest 3 at Eagle's Nest Retreat, including a free session in the upcoming Lakeside Sauna and Cold Plunge. If you'd like to win this prize, please stop by 7ad.com.au. You've got till midnight tonight. I do need to get the names all in a pile so I can draw the winner tomorrow afternoon at 7ad. Now, Pink, Raise Your Glass, better music and more of it.

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0: better music and more of it while you work. Hello, it's Lee getting through a wet Thursday. Justin Delaney at Lending For You is our money man. Good morning, mate.
1: G'day, Lee. How are you?
0: Well, thank you. You got some prop track data for us for the week?
1: Yeah, well, I'm probably better than the property market. It slips for the third straight month as affordability bites from our nice interest rate increases courtesy of the Reserve Bank. All capital cities bar Darwin recorded June declines, as of course we've got those interest rate pressures still across the country. So they fell for a third consecutive month in June, dropping 0.3% nationally. Cost of living pressures continued to weigh on buyer activity, according to this latest PropTrack home price index. Of course, we had the Reserve Bank leave the cash rate on hold at 4.35% at its June meeting, but the effect of three earlier 2026 rate rises is still flowing through to borrowing capacity and, of course, buyer sentiment. So we've had Sydney and Perth posted the steepest monthly falls among the capitals, both down 0.5%. Melbourne and Canberra close behind at 0.4, and Brisbane, Adelaide and Hobart declines at 0.2, where Darwin bucked the trend entirely, edging up a little bit to 0.1%. The rank is the second strongest capital performer over the year behind Perth. So, before we think this is property Armageddon, courtesy of Albo and his mates, despite that recent softening, national prices remain still 5.8% higher than a year ago.
0: Okay.
1: And Melbourne is currently the only capital where the median home price sits below where it was 12 months prior. Regional areas such as Devonport, North West Coast, have fared considerably better over the year, with the combined regional median price up about 9.5% annually, and values still sitting at record highs in every regional area except Queensland. So it's not as bad as we think. It's just courtesy of probably some changes to the tax system and things, and people being a little bit more cautious. We've seen property prices come back a little.
0: Actually, speaking of changes, there's some anti-money laundering laws coming in around real estate transactions, isn't there?
1: Yeah, it is. So the property money laundering crackdown kicks in effective July 1. So what that means is every buyer and seller of property now must prove who they are and where their money comes from. So it's basically a crackdown on illicit money flowing through residential property, taking effect yesterday with sweeping new obligations applying to real estate agents, lawyers, accountants and conveyancers. So the reform extend anti-money laundering and counter-terrorism financing coverage to real estate agents and conveyancers, particularly for the first time, requiring them to verify client identities, access a source of funds, report any suspicious activity to financial crimes agency AUSTRAC. And these rules bring the real estate sector into line with compliance standards banks, financial planners and mortgage brokers have been subject to for some time. So every Australian buying or selling a home now will need to demonstrate who they are, where their money comes from. And that's not a minor administrative change. It's probably the most significant reform to how property transactions are conducted in a generation. And in the short term, what it means, buyers and sellers can expect to provide more documentation than they used to. The longer-term benefit, according to the government, is a property market with greater integrity where home prices are driven by genuine demand and not illicit money. And for most standard transactions, the impact will be just limited to straightforward identity checks, with more complex cases such as cash purchases from sources that we can't really determine are more likely to trigger some AUSTRAC referrals.
0: Okay. And a shout-out to all those real estate agents that have had to do the hard yards doing all the paperwork and learning on the coast over the past few months.
1: Yeah, it's not a lot of fun. It's the process now means that when you go to purchase a property, you will have to be identified under this act. Then when you go to your mortgage broker to do your loan, you'll be identified again, and then the bank will want to identify you as well. And then, of course, the state government through the Land Titles Office will want to identify as well. So it's a lot of fun now to buy property.
0: Anyway, moving right along before we get stuck in a rut there, how's the dollar this week?
1: Yeah, look, it's declined a little bit. It's back below 69 US cents. The broader backdrop for the Australian dollar remains constructive, albeit losing some momentum, I would say. The Reserve Bank's cautious stance should continue to provide some degree of support. But the Australian dollar is still a currency that trades heavily on sentiment. So when confidence is strong, the Aussie dollar performs well. And, of course, globally, confidence is not great at the moment. So when the uncertainty creeps in, the US dollar tends to take over. So while the medium-term story still looks all right, the near-term outlook sort of feels less certain. So it'd be interesting. You know, below 69 cents. Wasn't that long ago, Lee, we were talking upwards of, you know, 71, 72. So we're in for a slippery slope, I think.
0: Look, and I don't think it's put that much of a dent in Donald Trump's bank account. I'm just seeing this morning that he's raked in $2.2 billion in the last year, so...
1: Yeah, he goes all right for a president.
0: Mate, really appreciate it. Justin Landy, at Lending for You. Take care, stay dry. We'll see you in a week.
1: Thanks, Lee. Talk soon.

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1: Good afternoon, I'm Judy Augustine. A group of foreign nationals who arrived illegally by boat in far north Queensland has been deported. The group came ashore early Tuesday with a Taiwanese citizen later arrested at a local supermarket. The 34-year-old fronts a Cairns court today on a people smuggling charge, carrying a maximum of 20 years jail. A second man has also been detained, pending further inquiries. The state government has put the call out for ideas to revitalise northern Tasmania after the announcement James Bogues in Launceston will close. Parent company Lion yesterday said the site would be up for sale. Premier Jeremy Rockliffe today said it could play a big role in the economic plan, but the government is yet to say how much it would spend on a potential redevelopment.
2: We want ideas. We want a blue sky thinking. And so I'm not going to limit ideas by putting a number on what potential investments a government such as ours could make.
1: Independent MP Andrew Wilkie has lashed out at the federal government's gambling reforms, labelling them useless. Labor introduced legislation today which would ban gambling ads during live sports broadcasts and at venues, while online ads would be blocked for under 18s. But the member for Clark says the laws are weak and don't go far enough.
3: Gross number of Australians who are affected by this is easily measured in the millions. And what does the government do? It brings out this half-arsed set of reforms in this bill this morning that will do very little to address gambling addiction in this country.
1: More Aussies could soon see lower insurance bills for bushfire-prone homes. Two major banks have joined a federally-backed bushfire resilience rating scheme. The federal government has invested $3.2 million in the program, which includes a free app to assess properties.
4: We're planning to expand the scheme, hopefully nationally next year, to include flood and storm risks, which we've been trialling around regional Australia for the last 18 months.
1: Resilient Building Council CEO Kate Cotter there. And as Neil the Seal continues to make appearances in southern Tasmania, there are fresh warnings to leave him alone. The 1,000-kilogram elephant seal is back in the state to rest after 5 months at sea. Wildlife, health and marine expert at the Department of Natural Resources and Environment, Chris Carlyon, said members of the public needed to give him space.
5: So Neil's

0: Home's a bit of a double-edged sword. Right now, the attention Neil gets helps with awareness of our threatened species, helps with his protection in some ways, but it also encourages perhaps risky human behaviour, people trying to get selfies with Neil, people trying to get that little bit closer for that good photo.
1: Now, the latest in sports news from 7ad.com.au. 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
2: Sport news now, and Jack Gunston could return for Hawthorn in Saturday's clash against the D's at UTAS Stadium. The Hawks veteran has played just one game since round nine after suffering a mid-foot sprain. Coach Sam Mitchell says he's a chance.
3: We're much more optimistic. Having said that, I've stood here probably three times over the last 6 weeks and said, looking better. So I'll say the same thing again, looking better.
2: Nick Watson has already been ruled out of the trip to Launceston. And the Tasmania Jewels have announced another signing ahead of their inaugural season. Centre Ella Tofino is joining the club with extensive experience in the US college system, the WNBL, and having represented her home country of New Zealand. Coach Claudia Brazzard said she provides the toughness and presence every successful team needs. That's the latest in news and sport. I'm Judy Augustine.
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5: Heavy rains continuing throughout the rest of your afternoon with a chance of a thunderstorm later on this evening. Tomorrow, partly cloudy, high chance of showers, most likely in the early morning, and a chance of a thunderstorm in the early morning as well. Reaching a top of 14, and on Saturday, it's going to be a cloudy day, reaching a top of 12. You're up to date on 7AD.
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4: We know you love variety, and we also know that two is better than one. So we've dug deep in the music library and found two from your favourite artists, including some you haven't heard in ages. This is the Two Up to Two. Devon Ford's 7AD.

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Or should that be 2UPs? Come in, Spinner. It's the 2UPs at 2. Devonport's 7AD.

music more of it. That is the Little River Band, of course, Help Is On Its Way from 1977 from their Diamantina Cocktail album. Hope you're having a fantastic day. It is the Two Ups at Two, where we play two of your favourite songs from your favourite artists. We've heard two from Whitney Houston as well. This is Giovanna Simpson with you on your Thursday. I can't believe it is the 2nd of July already. This month is going to go so quickly. I hope you're having a great day, though. We've got more great songs coming your way this afternoon. Going to play two from the Eagles for you very shortly, but right now let's get straight into it with another one from LRB. This one from the band's second studio album, and it had, of course, Johnny Farnham as their lead vocalist. Playing to Win coming up for you next.

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It's Lionel Richie, that song from 1986. 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Now, you can treat yourself to one night accommodation at the beautiful Eagles Nest Retreat. 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Now, opening soon is the Sauna and Cold Plunge, so get excited to experience that one and just experience the elements of the coldness that is Tasmanian weather. 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So make sure you head online. Enter today. We're going to announce the winner on Prize Giving Friday after 1 p.m. So we've got two from Sweet coming up right now. Let's do another Lionel Richie song for you.

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6: 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You won't hear Soft Cell or The Romantics here because they're one-hit wonders. We're playing two songs from the same artist. This is the Two Ups at Two. Devonport's 7AD.

powerful anthem there from Tina Turner, and it's been covered by various artists as well, that song, but no one does it as good as Tina does. It is the Two Opposite Two, and we are nearing an end for this hour, but don't stress, we do it every weekday from 2 o'clock. We have got all the latest news, sport and weather that is coming up for you very shortly. After that, I'm going to talk to you about some of the big events that happened back on this day in history, but to get us there, let's play another Tina Turner song, but this time she tees up with Rod Stewart, this song coming out in the November of 1990. The song was also featured on an advertising campaign for Pepsi, just as a bit of a fun fact. It's called It Takes Two, coming up for you now.

0: 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When you see the flashing lights, slow down. 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Some things are worth waiting for. 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
7: Good afternoon, I'm Judy Augustine. At least 8 people have been killed in the latest wave of Russian strikes on Ukraine's capital. Neighbourhoods across Kyiv have been evacuated, with President Volodymyr Zelensky warning Russia is preparing for a massive attack. Ukraine officials say children are among a significant number of casualties. Meanwhile, US and Iranian officials are holding talks through Qatari and Pakistani mediators in Doha. Iran's foreign minister is also repeating demands for the US to restrain its ally following an Israeli attack. Meanwhile, Donald Trump appears pleased with developments.
8: The denuclearization of Iran is moving along well. They've had very good meetings and we'll see.
7: Back home, and the defence industry minister insists support for AUKUS remains very strong within the Labor Party. A modified agreement shifts Australia to acquiring 3 second-hand US Virginia-class subs, abandoning the original plan to purchase a brand new vessel.
9: I'm confident that the support is strong. It's natural for all parties to look at this issue, not just in Australia, but in the UK and the United States. This is a huge multi-decadal undertaking that requires significant investment. It's in our national interest. I'll keep making that case.
7: Pat Conroy on the ABC there. Premier Jeremy Rockliffe has given no indication the government will require data centres set up in Tasmania to bring their own renewable energy to the grid. A data centre is being built in St Leonards in the state's north, and 2 others are planned, one for Bell Bay and one for Wesley Vale. Mr Rockliffe said proponent Firmus would be paying more for power than major industrials.
10: They're in Tasmania because of our climate, and they're in Tasmania because of our renewable energy capacity, of which will grow as a result of Mariner's Link.
7: Independent Andrew Wilkie has criticised the federal government's proposed gambling reforms. Under the legislation introduced in Parliament this morning, TV ads would be capped at 3 an hour during the day, with gambling advertising banned on radio during school pickup times and completely removed from sports broadcasts. But the member for Clark says it's useless and will do almost nothing to protect vulnerable Australians from harm.
11: Calls on the Prime Minister to personally explain to the House and to all Australians why protecting gambling companies, media companies and major sporting codes is more important to him and his government than protecting the interests and lives of Australians.
7: And wildlife experts are warning the public to keep their distance from Neil the seal. The 1,000-kilogram elephant seal made the journey back to Tasmania after 5 months at sea, and he's here to rest. But he's already attracted too much unwanted attention.
12: There is a risk here of essentially loving Neil to death. So it's a real possibility. We've seen examples around the world where large, potentially dangerous animals have had to be euthanized if there's risky behavior by the public results in an unmanageable safety concern.
7: Wildlife health and marine expert Chris Carline there.
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7: Court News Now, and Sam Mitchell believes Nick Watson will only miss a week. The Hawk has been ruled out of this Saturday's clash against Melbourne in Launceston, but the Hawthorn coach says the Wiz should be back next round.
14: I'm going to call it injury because he's not playing, but I'm not even sure he would call it that. So he's overloaded in his hamstring, which means the risk of further damage is there. Take him out this week and I suspect he'll be fine for next week.
7: Former rugby player Matt Hill will make his debut this weekend, while Jack Gunston is a chance to return. And another signing for the Tasmania Jewels, centre Ella Tofino, most recently signed with the Townsville Fire in the WNBL. She's also played college basketball in the US and represented New Zealand in their national team. The side now has two more rostered and two import spots left to fill. Memberships go live later this month. That's the latest in news and sport. I'm Judy Augustine.
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6: 7AD weather for Central Coast Heating Ulverston. 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
15: Heavy rains continuing throughout the rest of your afternoon with a chance of a thunderstorm later on this evening. Tomorrow, partly cloudy, high chance of showers, most likely in the early morning, and a chance of a thunderstorm in the early morning as well. Reaching a top of 14, and on Saturday, it's going to be a cloudy day and reaching a top of 12. You're up to date on 7AD.
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music and more of it with Tears for Fears there. Let's have a look at this day back in history on the 2nd of July. Now, back in 1991, the Wiggles band formed, and what a history they made as well. Also back on this day in 2005, Venus Williams defeated Lindsay Davenport in Wimbledon's longest women's final as well. Also back on this day, Alan Longmire, the bass guitarist with the Bay City Rollers, passed away sadly at the age of just 70 back in 2018. If you're celebrating your birthday today, you are celebrating with Margot Robbie. She's turning 36 today. Lindsay Lohan is celebrating her big 40th. Her latest film, of course, Freaky Friday, coming out at number two. Also celebrating their birthday, Imelda Marcos, the First Lady of the Philippines, turning 97 today. And hasn't she got some shoes, that lady? I wish I had as many shoes as she did. Stay with us, though. More great music coming your way. We've got some Sophie Alex Baxter with Murder on the Dance Floor coming up for you next. Then we'll play a bit of Bryan Adams in Heaven.

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with David Bowie there with Hero from 1977. Now, you can head to our website right now to submit your favourite pin-up pet for this month. Now, you've got until the 14th to pop your photos up on our website. 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Very cute little puppy dog. It's all thanks to Harvey Norman Photo Centre. 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Then we'll play some Tracy Chapman Fast Car.

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There is Mohammed Steppenwolf there, Born to be Wild. Hope you're having a fantastic Thursday afternoon as we creep a little bit closer to the weekend, that is for sure. Big weekend of footy coming up as well. Make sure you check out your rosters for the Darwin League. Got the big game in Penguin as well with the Tassie Devils, so I'm sure that has probably sold out by now. You can check out their website as well, but make sure you get there nice and early at Penguin and get your car parked, and also hopefully you can grab a seat as well or sit in your car, whatever you can do. It's going to be a fantastic match. So lots going on. Also, Hawthorn, of course, playing in Launceston this weekend too. So lots happening. Save with this new sport and weather coming up for you very shortly. But to get us there, we'll play a bit of Fleetwood Mac with Rihanna. But right now, it's a bit of Hall & Oates.

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1: Good afternoon, I'm Judy Augustine. Ukraine officials say children are among those killed in Russian strikes on Kyiv. At least 8 people have died as neighbourhoods are evacuated in the capital. President Volodymyr Zelensky says Russia is mounting a massive attack. Back home, and the Senate has passed legislation restoring human oversight to an AI tool used to assess aged care funding. The technology, introduced last November, is used to determine the level of home support older Australians are entitled to. Concerns were raised after the AI was found to have under-assessed some people, leaving them without adequate care. Independent Braddon MP Craig Garland says the government needs to explain when it learned of the power requirements of data centres being built in Tasmania. One centre is being built in the Launceston suburb of St Leonards. Other

0: are planned for Bell Bay and Wesley Vale. Premier Jeremy Rockliffe says the state is generating enough energy to run them.
1: What they're also doing is paying more for their power than our major industrials currently are. That helps Tasmania's bottom line.
0: Shoe retailer Betts has gone under. The Aussie chain has entered administration after 134 years and will close 20 of its stores across Australia as it looks to become online only. Hobart's store closed earlier this year. It's the fourth Aussie retailer to go under in less than a month, following barbecues galore. Eminem has lost a trademark battle against an Aussie beach brand. The rapper claimed Swim Shady was trading off his alternative moniker Slim Shady, but it was knocked back after it was found Eminem's own Shady trademarks hadn't been used on clothing and accessories in Australia during the required period. And as Neil the Seal continues to make appearances in southern Tasmania, there are fresh warnings to leave him alone. The 1,000-kilogram elephant seal is back in the state to rest after 5 months at sea. Wildlife, health and marine expert at the Department of Natural Resources and Environment, Chris Carlyon, said members of the public need to give him space.
2: So Neil's fame is a bit of a double-edged sword. Right now the attention Neil gets helps with awareness of our threatened species, helps with his protection in some ways, but it also encourages perhaps risky human behaviour, people trying to get selfies with Neil, people trying to get that little bit closer for that good photo.
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0: Sport news now, and Jack Gunston could return for Hawthorne in Saturday's clash against the D's at UTAS Stadium. The Hawks veteran has played just one game since round 9 after suffering a mid-foot sprain. Coach Sam Mitchell says he's still a chance.
4: We're much more optimistic. Having said that, I've stood here probably three times over the last 6 weeks and said, looking better. So I'll say the same thing again, looking better.
0: Nick Watson has already been ruled out of the trip to Launceston. And the Tasmania Jewels have announced another signing ahead of their inaugural season. Centre Ella Tofino is joining the club with extensive experience in the US college system, the WNBL, and having represented her home country of New Zealand. That's the latest in news and sport. I'm Judy Augustine.
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6: Heavy rains continuing throughout the rest of your afternoon with a chance of a thunderstorm later on this evening. Tomorrow, partly cloudy, high chance of showers, most likely in the early morning, and a chance of a thunderstorm in the early morning as well. Reaching a top of 14, and on Saturday, it's going to be a cloudy day, reaching a top of 12. You're up to date on 7AD.
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Band Music More Ivo with the Screaming Jets, their 1991 hit song from the band that reached number 3 on the ARIA charts as well. Now, the Wynyard Tulip Festival has officially opened expressions of interest for entertainment, and they are encouraging local artists to make the most of this exciting opportunity. You can register your interest right now. Now, this is a great chance to perform in front of literally thousands of people at the Wynyard Tulip Festival. It happens in October, and you can be part of one of the region's most vibrant community events. So if you are an artist from around the coast, wherever you may be, you could be an emerging artist looking to showcase your talent, or you could already be established and ready to entertain the crowds. But this is your chance to perform, and you can inquire now. All you need to do is go to the Waratah Wynyard Council Facebook page. It is that easy. Fill out the details for your chance to hopefully play at the Wynyard Tulip Festival in October. Stay with us. We've got a hit from the Hollies coming up for you next, and then some Duran Duran's Hungry Like a Wolf.

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more of it with Supertramp there. Now, there's going to be a classic burlesque workshop happening next Monday, the 6th of July. 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Something fun, isn't it? Stay with us. We've got a hit now from Ian Moss, this one from 1988. It was his debut solo single and a major hit. It won two Arias as well in 1990. It's Tucker's Daughter.

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Better music, more of a bit of Boz Skaggs there. Great song from him. Hope you're having a fantastic Thursday afternoon like I am. We are etching closer to the end of the day and also a little bit closer to the weekend as well. We've got all the latest news, board and weather that is coming up for you very shortly. You can keep updated on our websites. While you're there, if you know someone that's having a birthday, let us know about it in our birthday book. We'll give them a shout out on air as well. We want to know. We love birthdays here. Stay with us though to get us to news, sport and weather. We're going to play a bit of the Bee Gees. You should be dancing because why wouldn't you on a Thursday? But right now, let's hear from you too.

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12: Devonport's 7AD has been keeping the Northwest Coast up to date with the latest in news and information for over nine decades from across our region.
13: A coronial inquest into the deaths of six children at a Tasmanian primary school may not begin until more than 5 years after their deaths.
12: To around the island state.
14: Time could be running out for Tasmania's greyhound racing industry as the state's upper house debates legislation to ban the sport.
12: And beyond.
14: NASA says it'll need to land on the moon at least 21 more times to lay the groundwork for its $20 billion moon base.
12: If there's news you need to know, you'll hear it 7 days a week on 98.9 7AD.

0: 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This is your news now.
1: Good evening, I'm Judy Augustine. The federal opposition has grilled the PM over aged care. The coalition has had a win in the Senate. Its bill passed to restore human oversight to aged care funding assessments after errors linked to AI systems. Anthony Albanese pressed during question time on why Labor opposed the bill. The
2: premise of the question is wrong. There is human oversight over all of these processes. And second is that for the party of RoboDebt to actually have the high to come in here and talk about these issues shows extraordinary gumption.
1: Premier Jeremy Rockliffe has given no indication the government will require data centres set up in Tasmania to bring their own renewable energy to the grid. A data centre is being built in St Leonards in the state's north, and two others are planned, one for Bell Bay and one for Wesley Vale. Mr Rockliffe said proponent Firmus would be paying more for power than major industrials.
3: They're in Tasmania because of our climate, and they're in Tasmania because of our renewable energy capacity, of which will grow as a result of Mariners Link.
1: Meanwhile, Braddon MP Craig Garland has called for answers about when the government learned exactly how much power the St Leonards Centre would use. A second man has been charged after a group of foreign nationals illegally arrived by boat in far north Queensland this week. The group were deported and a 34-year-old Taiwanese national accused of people smuggling was arrested. A second man has now been charged, a 30-year-old Chinese national who spoke to police on Tuesday. He'll face court tomorrow. It's the end of an era for PlayStation, the gaming company confirming plans to phase out physical game discs by January 2028. It comes off the back of a steady decline in sales. And wildlife experts are warning the public to keep their distance from Neil the seal. The 1,000-kilogram elephant seal made the journey back to Tasmania after 5 months at sea, and he's here to rest. But he's already attracted too much unwanted attention.
4: There is a risk here of essentially loving Neil to death. So it's a real possibility. We've seen examples around the world where large, potentially dangerous animals have had to be euthanized if there's risky behaviour by the public results in an unmanageable safety concern.
1: Wildlife health and marine expert Chris Carline there.
0: Now the latest in sports news from 7ad.com.au. 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
1: Sport news now, and the Socceroos have been busy practising penalty shootouts ahead of Saturday's do-or-die clash with Egypt at the World Cup. There have already been two penalty shootouts in the round of 32. Defender Alessandro Ciccati says they need to be prepared for anything.
5: Obviously on the day, there's after 120 minutes, so much changes on the pitch. So the players that start the game, most likely they're not going to be on the pitch at the end. So if it does get to that stage, then the coaching staff have to, you know, decide along with the players left on the field.
1: Hawthorn believes Matt Hill will be tough to tackle when he makes his debut against the D's on Saturday. The former rugby league player is coming into the side after Nick Watson was ruled out of the trip to Launceston. Coach Sam Mitchell says he's excited for the 22-year-old.
6: There were some things that he brought from rugby straight away. If he's on the mark, I wouldn't suggest you try to take him on. And tackling him, I'd be a little bit careful too, because he's got a few tricks up his sleeve. So they're the areas he's obviously brings enormous weapons for us.
1: Veteran Jack Gunston could be a chance to return. And another signing for the Tasmania Jewels, centre Ella Tofino. Most recently signed with the Townsville Fire in the WNBL, she's also played college basketball in the US and represented New Zealand on their national team. The side now has two more rostered and two import spots left to fill. Memberships go live later this month. That's the latest in news and sport. I'm Judy Augustine.
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1: 7AD weather update for Harvey Norman Computers, Devonport. 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
2: Heavy rains continuing throughout the rest of your afternoon with a chance of a thunderstorm later on this evening. Tomorrow, partly cloudy, high chance of showers, most likely in the early morning, and a chance of a thunderstorm in the early morning as well. Reaching a top of 14, and on Saturday, it's going to be a cloudy day, reaching a top of 12. You're up to date on 7AD.
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old finance bed in a room of silent party exercise.

The music will offer with some Ganga Jang sounds of then. Now, we did talk about football a bit earlier, one of my favourite subjects as well. And we've got round 11 of the NWFL coming up this weekend. We've got East Devonport taking on Burnie, Devonport taking on Penguin, Circular Head versing Ulverston, and Wynyard taking on La Trobe. And of course, we've got the big match in Penguin at Dial Park with the Tassie Devils. So there's going to be people everywhere. So please make sure that you do drive safe, drive to the conditions when you are out and about on the road. Lots of people driving to and from this weekend as well, as mentioned earlier, with football in Launceston. So we do want you to stay safe. Stay with us, so more great music coming your way. We've got some Michael Jackson with Bad, but right now it's Seal, Kiss from a Rose. Bye.

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Music More of It with some Led Zeppelin there. Now, don't forget to head to 7ad.com.au. Enter your details to go in the draw to win week 5 of the Winter Escapes package. Time is running out. It does close tomorrow for prize giving Friday. The winner will be announced at 1 p.m. So get online and start typing. Fill out your details. It's one night's accommodation at the beautiful Eagle's Nest Retreat. It's staying in Nest 3 for two people. It features the Milk Vat Outdoor Bath and a free session in the upcoming Lakeside Sauna and Cold Plunge at Eagle's Nest Retreat. Now, this prize is valued at up to $850, and for all the terms and conditions, you can head to our website as well and check those out. Now, the beautiful baths is going to, that is taking place right now, so that is under construction. It's going to be a perfect balance of relaxation and adventurous Tasmanian spirit, because you have to be adventurous when you're taking a cold plunge, don't you? It's going to be very, very cold. So make sure you head online for your chance to win. Stay with us, bit of Jimmy Cliff, I Can See Clearly Now, coming up for you next.

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Bit of music, more of it with Procol Harum there. We have got all the latest news, sport and weather that is coming up for you very shortly. Don't forget you can keep updated on our websites for all the latest local and national news and all the weather and everything in between. That is it for me though. I'm going to sign out for your evening. Please have a good night. Please drive safe if you are out on the roads. I'll be back with you tomorrow from 2 o'clock for the 2 Ups at 2. Looking forward to that. But to get us to news, sport and weather, we'll play some Anastasia, She's All Out of Love, some Jerry Rafferty as well. But right now, it's the Dead Heart, Midnight Oil.

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7: Hi, I'm Sally Pearson. Daria Kazatkina has advanced to the second round of Wimbledon after a three-set win over Indonesia's Janice Jen. But now she has a huge task in front of her when she faces four-time Grand Slam winner Naomi Osaka. Maya Joint and Kim Birrell are on court for their second round matches tonight. The NRLW season kicks off tonight with the Sharks taking on the Knights in Sydney, and the Aussies will find out in the morning who they will face in the T20 World Cup final when England and South Africa do battle in the second semi.
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0: Good evening, I'm Julie Augustine. Kyiv has come under another wave of Russian strikes, with at least 10 killed in the latest attack on Ukraine's capital. An ambulance station has reportedly been hit, injuring several paramedics. Moscow says it's launched the massive attack in retaliation for Ukrainian strikes on civil infrastructure. Back home, and Labor is attempting to dial up its social media crackdown for under-16s. It wants to increase penalties for non-compliant platforms to $99 million and give the eSafety Commissioner power to compel internal company emails and documents. Prime Minister Anthony Albanese is urging the opposition to back the changes.
1: The leader of the opposition can instruct his people, or some of them might stick to it, over in the Senate to vote for this legislation today before Parliament arises. Because if not, there are real world consequences.
0: Independent Brandon MP Craig Garland says the government needs to explain when it learned of the power requirements of data centres being built in Tasmania. One centre is being built in the Launceston suburb of St Leonards. Others are planned for Bell Bay and Wesley Vale. Premier Jeremy Rockcliffe says the state is generating enough energy to run them.
2: What they're also doing is paying more for their power than our major industrials currently are. That helps Tasmania's bottom line.
0: Aussie shoe retailer Betts has gone into administration. More than half of its 35 stores will shut as the company shifts to an online model. Hobart's store closed earlier this year. Support is being offered to affected staff, with some being redeployed to remaining stores. Betts is the fourth retailer to enter administration in less than a month, joining Barbecues Galore, Lindcraft and Glue. And as Neil the Seal continues to make appearances in southern Tasmania, there are fresh warnings to leave him alone. The 1,000-kilogram elephant seal is back in the state to rest after 5 months at sea. Wildlife, health and marine expert at the Department of Natural Resources and Environment, Chris Carline, said members of the public need to give him space.
3: So Neil's fame's a bit of a double-edged sword. Right now the attention Neil gets helps with awareness of our threatened species. Helps with his protection in some ways, but it also encourages perhaps risky human behaviour, people trying to get selfies with Neil, people trying to get that little bit closer for that good photo.
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0: Sport news now, and the Socceroos are bracing for an aggressive Egypt side in Saturday's knockout match at the World Cup. They've got a number of attacking threats that are expected to wreak some havoc for Australia, but defender Alessandro Ciccati says he's confident they'll be able to stop them.
5: We know the sort of players that they have and try maybe create a game through them, and obviously we've got to try stop that and take our chances and, you know, exploit their vulnerabilities and try finish the game with a win.
0: And Sam Mitchell says he believes Nick Watson will only miss a week. The Hawk has been ruled out of Saturday's clash against Melbourne in Launceston, but the Hawthorn coach says the Wiz should be back next round.
6: I'm going to call it injury because he's not playing, but I'm not even sure he would call it that. So he's overloaded in his hamstring. Which means the risk of further damage is there. Take him out this week and I suspect he'll be fine for next week.
0: Former rugby player Matt Hill will make his debut this weekend, while Jack Gunston is a chance to return. That's the latest in news and sport. I'm Judy Augustine.
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1: Good evening. Welcome to the 80s at 8. Tonight, we take a look back at one of the biggest albums of the decade, Culture Club's Colour by Numbers. We'll find out what Boy George said at the Grammys and what he is doing now to celebrate over 40 years of that album. It'll blow you away. Right now, though, let's get underway with Alana Miles. This is Black Velvet, a tribute to Elvis Presley. The idea came while traveling to Memphis for the 10th anniversary of Elvis's death, surrounded by devoted Elvis fans. Sounds positively scary. This is the 80s at 8.

0: You're on the 80s at 8, Shane Bryan with you. That was AC/DC, You Shook Me All Night Long, the first single with Brian Johnson as the lead singer, replacing Bon Scott. Very sad. It's time for our classic 80s album.
1: Before singles ruled everything, albums told the whole story. Drop the needle, flip the tape. No skipping tracks here. We're diving into a classic 80s album.
0: Tonight we are celebrating Colour by Numbers from Culture Club. It was released in 1983, became one of the biggest albums of the decade, selling millions of copies worldwide, producing hit after hit, including Church of the Poison Mind, It's a Miracle, Victims, and of course, Karma Chameleon. Now, the album's success helped Culture Club become one of the world's biggest bands, and in 1984, Boy George's rise was complete when he won Grammy Award for the Best New Artist.
2: Well, it was notorious because I said, thank you, America, you know, good drag queen when you see one. And what it was, I watched it back yesterday and I saw that all the guys in the band were being very like label lickers, like, oh, thanks to the manager, thanks to the people that we made money for and all that. I think just me being the little rebel was wanting to say something outrageous. So I just went, thank you, America, you know, good drag queen when you see one. And it caused a huge kerfuffle. People were very alarmed.
0: One thing about Boy George was that he was always himself, for the most part. Boy George has said the song is Karma Chameleon is about people who aren't true to themselves. A Karma Chameleon is someone who changes their colours to suit the situation, telling different people different things rather than being genuine. Still sounds pretty relevant 43 years later. When we come back, we're going to find out what Boy George has done more than four decades later to celebrate Colour by Numbers. Here is the song that spent weeks at number one all around the world and helped turn the album into an 80s classic. This is Karma Chameleon by Culture Club, and you're on the 80s at 8.

0: You're on the 80s at 8. Shane Bryan with you. That was Church of the Poison Mind by Culture Club. And our classic 80s album, of course, is Colour by Numbers. Boy George once described the song as being about obsession and devotion. The feeling when someone gets so deep under your skin, common sense goes right out the window. Musically, it was also a love letter to Motown Records. And it became one of the first big hits from the album. Now, of course, the big single was Karma Chameleon. It took things to a completely new level, went to number one in countries all around the world, became one of the biggest selling singles of the 80s, turned Culture Club into global superstars. Now, over 40 years later, Boy George is revisiting the song in a very different way. He's launched a company called Artist Included, designed to help established artists create new recordings of their classic songs while keeping ownership and control of the music themselves. He's using AI, and to launch it, he went back into the studio and re-recorded Karma Chameleon. Sounds pretty similar. Well, before you panic, he didn't use AI to generate the voice. He actually sang it again himself. Artificial intelligence was then used with his approval to recreate the tonal qualities of his younger voice. Raises a very interesting question. If an artist can use AI to sound like they did at 25, where do we draw the line? Is it any different to harmonizers and vocoders and studio effects that we've been using for decades? Or are we stepping into something completely new? Karma Chameleon is already more than 40 years old. It still gets played. It still gets streamed. People know every word. So I'm going to ask the question, what's wrong with the original? Absolutely nothing. Coming up on the 80s at 8, Dire Straits, Walk of Life. That's coming up after the break.
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If we took the holiday. 80s supergroups. Well, the streets have no name. 80s one-hit wonders. 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

0: You're on the 80s at 8. Shane Bryan with you, and that was A-ha, Take On Me from 1985, one of the most successful debut albums of the decade, Hunting High and Low. Now, most people know A-ha from that song, but that song very nearly wasn't a hit. It actually started life years earlier when guitarist Pal and keyboard player Magne were teenagers in Norway. Now, the song was rewritten several times before the singer Morten Harket heard potential in that now famous keyboard riff. The first release went nowhere. Then came a re-recording and one of the most groundbreaking music videos on the MTV era, blending live action with pencil sketch animation. Suddenly, Take On Me was everywhere. The song went to number one around the world, launched Hunting High and Low, which gave us also The Sun Always Shines on TV, Train of Thought, and the title track. And there's another reason this album feels pretty special more recently too. Last year, Morten Harket revealed that he'd been living with Parkinson's disease and admitted that it's left him uncertain about his future as a singer. He's undergone treatment and spoken openly about challenges that the condition has created, particularly with his voice. Makes listening back to that album even more remarkable. You're hearing one of the great voices of the 80s at the peak of his powers, soaring through the songs that still sound fresh decades later. Hunting High and Low, check it out. Coming up next, someone who was a very, very naughty boy. Jesse's Girl, Rick Springfield. That's up next on the 80s at 8.
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Oh yeah, and don't forget to like us on Facebook too. 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
7: A coronial inquest into the deaths of six children at a Tasmanian primary school may not begin until more than 5 years after their deaths.
6: To around the island state.
8: Time could be running out for Tasmania's greyhound racing industry as the state's upper house debates legislation to ban the sport.
6: And beyond.
8: NASA says it'll need to land on the moon at least 21 more times to lay the groundwork for its $20 billion moon base.
6: If there's news you need to know, you'll hear it 7 days a week on 98.9 7AD. Some say it's the best time of the day. This is 7AD at night.

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And 60s and 70s tracks that stand the test of time. 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
3: 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Wow.
2: 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Roland Gift of the Fine Young Cannibals talks about recording at Prince's Studios. And we hear about the making of Madonna's True Blue. 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
5: 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Others have cystic fibrosis. 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We'll fight every day because we know you're on our side. 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
2: 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Roland Gift of the Fine Young Cannibals talks about recording at Prince's Studios. 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
0: 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Probe has it all. 7AD's Friday Shout. Some say it's the best time of the day. 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
3: 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And I think, oh, that's me from a long time ago. 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
2: 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Roland Gift of the Fine Young Cannibals talks about recording at Prince's Studios. And we hear about the making of Madonna's True Blue. 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
2: 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Roland Gift of the Fine Young Cannibals talks about recording at Prince's Studios. Then we hear about the making of Madonna's True Blue. 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
2: 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Roland Gift of the Fine Young Cannibals talks about recording at Prince's Studios. And we hear about the making of Madonna's True Blue. 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
2: 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And we hear about the making of Madonna's True Blue. 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

0: 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Thanks to Maccas.
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0: You work hard, and sometimes the weeks seem to drag on like there's no tomorrow. 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
8: Good morning, I'm Jane Drew with your local news burst. Premier Jeremy Rockliffe has given no indication the government will require data centres set up in Tasmania to bring their own renewable energy to the grid. A data centre is being built in St Leonards in the state's north, and two others are planned, one for Bell Bay and one for Wesley Vale here in the northwest. Mr Rockliffe said proponent firms would be paying more for power than major industrials.
9: They're in Tasmania because of our climate, and they're in Tasmania because of our renewable energy capacity, of which will grow as a result of Mariners Link.
8: Meantime, Brighton Independent Craig Garland is calling for answers on when the state government learned how much energy demand was expected in Tasmania, saying the figures undercut the business case for Mariners Link. The Dole Range has been left off Sustainable Timber Tasmania's fresh three-year timber production plan. A win for coast residents who have been campaigning for years to keep the range as it stands and off the logging schedule. Sustainable Timber Tasmania's new plan, said to identify forest coupes in Tasmania's public production forests that are available across a three-year period from which a schedule of harvesting, roading and regeneration operations will be developed. Community feedback is open. Head to sttas.com.au to view the plans. And with a couple thousand tickets and counting already snapped up for the Tassie Devils doubleheader against Box Hill tomorrow, parking is expected to be tight around Dial Park.
10: There'll be parking available at the basketball stadium on Ironcliff Road, at the mountain bike track car park, that'll be open, and there's plenty of on-street parking. But yep, plan your trip, share a car if you can, leave yourself plenty of time, but be there for the siren for the women at 9:05 this Saturday.
8: Central Coast Mayor Cheryl Fuller there. A temporary road closure will affect the junction of Dial Park Drive and Recreation Drive, Penguin, and north of the Dial Park Drive large car parks.
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12: Morning, I'm Jackie Lim. A teenage boy has been charged with murder after a 15-year-old was fatally stabbed in Melbourne's north. The victim died after being found with stab wounds outside a medical centre in Craigieburn on Tuesday night. Police have charged a 16-year-old boy with murder, while a 20-year-old man and 15-year-old girl have also been charged with separate offences.
13: Any life lost in Victoria is, of course, a tragedy, and, you know, it just shouldn't be happening on our streets.
12: Crime Stoppers boss Stella Smith there. Police haven't ruled out further arrests. Russia's war in Ukraine's reached a grim milestone as the conflict drags on. The Centre for Strategic and International Studies estimates there have now been 2 million casualties. Russia launched its Ukraine campaign in 2022. And the National Debt Helpline has never been busier, the free service reporting a huge spike in demand over the past financial year. All up, 183,000 people reached out for assistance. That's a 9% increase on the previous 12 months.
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12: In sport, Brisbane has stunned Geelong with an 8-goal opening quarter, going on to win last night's clash by 22 points. Cats coach Chris Scott says easy turnovers didn't help.
14: They got a couple of lucky ones, I thought, early, and that gets them up and about, and then kicked a few really good goals, and then we gave them a few, and before you know it, it's 6 or 7, and they end up kicking 8.
12: And the Socceroos have been busy practicing penalty shootouts ahead of tomorrow morning's do-or-die clash with Egypt at the World Cup. There have already been 2 penalty shootouts in the round of 32. That's the latest in news and sport.
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16: Good morning. So the Weather Bureau have a flood watch for all northwestern rivers and streams, the Mersey, the lot, and also for the northern part of the state as well. Elevated river levels and areas of flooding likely to continue into Friday. But that's a flood watch, not a flood warning. Details at bom.gov.au. And if you do need assistance from the SES, 132500. All right, so a few showers today. 8 mils for the coast, 3 mils inland for the Kentish area. Chance of a thunderstorm this morning. Westerly winds 15 to 25 k's, getting 20 to 30 k's around the middle of the day. 14 the top for the coast, 12 for Sheffield. Saturday, cloudy, mostly fine on the coast. Maybe a mil or so inland for the Kentish area tomorrow. And southwesters 20 to 30 k's, pushing up to 40 k's inland for Saturday. And then Sunday should be fine, partly cloudy. If you're off to Launceston, a few showers up to 5 mils, top of 14. And Hobart, just a shower or two this afternoon and evening, a mil or so, top of 13. Coastal waters, a gale warning, southwest northwest is 20 to 35 knots, seas 2 to 3 metres, swell 1.5 to 2.5 metres, with showers and possible thunderstorms this morning in Bass Strait. So right now, Sheffield, you're on 5, and we've got 8s and 9s on the coast. It's 6 past 6, you're up to date, 7AD.
17: It's as cold as ice.
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16: Okay, it's the final day of this prize to go to Eagle's Nest Retreat. We draw it out this afternoon. So you get a night's accommodation there for 2 at beautiful Eagle's Nest Retreat. That's at Carey's Road in the West Kentish area. Award-winning luxury hideaway. Stunning mountain views, peaceful surrounds, perfect place to unwind, recharge and experience a truly unique winter escape right here in the Northwest. So get into that via 7ad.com.au and we draw the winner out after 1 o'clock this afternoon. Right, if you'd like to get us rolling with an early morning heart starter request, you can call me now, 1300 655 111 at 7ad.

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1: Good morning, Darren.
0: Morning, Jennifer. How are you going this morning?
1: I'm going extremely well, thank you very much.
0: Good to hear.
1: Yourself?
0: Yep, feeling good. It's Friday, weekend ahead. Happy days.
1: Right. My request this morning, July the 3rd, 1971, Jim Morrison was found dead. So could we have some Doors music this morning?
0: Absolutely.
1: Like Light My Fire.
0: Yep, no worries at all. I think I might do a Jim Morrison question maybe later on.
1: Ooh,
0: before
1: I
0: 7 with the brain teaser.
1: Can answer it.
0: Yeah. All right. Meantime, we'll play Light My Fire. No worries.
1: Thank you very much, Darren.
0: Have a good
1: Bye.
0: Day. Bye. 7:18.

0: 98.97 AD. Good morning, quarter past six. Welcome to Feel Good Friday. The Friday shout, $100 to spend at Mackie's Hotel La Trobe in the bar and the beautiful bistro. 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We'll draw the winner out after 8.30 this morning.
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4: 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Wow.
3: 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Roland Gift of the Fine Young Cannibals talks about recording at Prince's Studios. We hear about the making of Madonna's True Blue. 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
0: Okay, no reports of any problems this morning, but if you do spot something, 1300 655 111, still down to one lane on the Leven River, the bridge heading eastbound at Ulverston. So be careful there. And large potholes on the Bass Highway, particularly from La Trobe through to Deloraine. Be careful there. All right, the forecast. Well, firstly, the rivers. So there is a flood watch for the Mersey. In fact, all northwest coastal rivers. So that's a flood watch from the Bureau. Elevated river levels and areas of flooding likely to continue this morning. BOM.gov.au for more details on that, but that's only a flood watch. So a few showers today, 8 mils for the coast, 3 mils for the Kentish area. Possible thunderstorm this morning, top of 14 for the coast, 12 for Sheffield. So right now we've got 5 at Sheffield, 8s and 9s on the coast. And Hooch with the fishing report next at 7AD.

0: Fishing.
1: Here's Hooch. Good morning.
2: Good morning, Darren. Good morning, listeners. How is everyone?
1: Well, we're drying out, hopefully.
2: Yeah, well, that's why I'm up. I'm in the shed. I'm building an ark.
1: Nice.
2: I'm in a bit of trouble, though. I've only got two ducks, and then the rest is a mess. I've got one dog, three cats. I haven't got pairs of anything other than these ducks, and the ducks are actually pretty happy it's raining, so...
1: Yes, indeed.
2: I'm not sure they're even going to get in this ark.
1: Three cats, that's one too many. So you've got to spare them.
2: Yeah, it's bad. It's poor feng shui. Don't tell the kids I might need another cat just to even up everything.
1: Right. Hey, you've been for a fish. Well, not this week, but last weekend, and had a bit of a go off Sisters Beach.
2: I know. That's outrageous. Actually been for a fish. Fantastic. And didn't we have a ball? It was a good day. I was out off Sisters Beach. They've got a new facility there, the pontoon. I backed the boat in, and Howie backed her off, and then he picked me up, and we had Howie's wife and my missus, and it was a great day. And the ladies outfished us. Howie was on the knives and the long nose pliers, dealing with all the hook fish. And the girls had a ball. They caught enough flatties for everyone for tea. We had to deal with a couple of gurnards, but it was a great day.
1: Awesome. All right. So let's have a look at the weather to get us rolling for the weekend. So
2: it's raining. I'm not sure if you're aware, but it's raining.
1: So a few showers today, up to 8 mils for the coast, 3 mils inland, chance of a bit of thunder, so not real good today.
2: No.
1: Saturday, cloudy, mostly fine, although the winds will be up. Just a mil or so for Saturday. But Sunday looks like it might be okay. Fine, partly cloudy. And I'll just have a look at the winds for Sunday. So southeast is 10 to 15 knots, seas to a metre. So, yeah, Sunday might be all right.
2: Ooh, sounds a bit festive. Plus, if you're on the land, I'd suggest you get to Kmart and buy some gumboots. Because even though it might be okay on Sunday, she's going to be a little bit damp underfoot. But I'll tell you what, no, I can't even do that. I was going to say the trout like the runoff, but it's not trout season. So, no, it's basically misery. Sunday's misery for everyone.
1: All right. Well, for someone who wants to go and have a bit of a drop a line in on Sunday,
2: yep.
1: Where do you reckon?
2: To be fair, in all honesty, given the rain, I wouldn't bother. I'd do something with your kids. I'd do something with your missus. I'd get some brownie points up. Plan something. Actually, you know what I'd do Sunday? Go and take the missus and kids to a waterfall somewhere because they'll all be going off their nana.
1: True, yeah.
2: So get yourself some brownie points, get yourself some snacks, pack the car, play some games in the car, spot the yellow car, whatever it's called, play some car cricket on the way to a couple of waterfalls. That's what I'd be recommending. And get some brownie points for the next time the sun comes out. And there's no fresh water about because that fresh water shuts everything down this time of year.
1: Yeah, well, let's go into that in a bit more detail. So with all this rain we've had this week, so how does that affect the fish and particular what types of fish go off or go on after a bit of wet?
2: They all pretty much shut down because all that fresh water comes down. And if you're a saltwater fish, you're not that happy about the amount of fresh water that comes out the rivers. And off the northwest coast, we've got so many rivers that are pushing that fresh water out to sea. Not only that, they're bringing down all the topsoil. And it's not only is it fresh water, it's also very discoloured water.
1: Yeah.
2: I'll tell you what you could have done. I've just had a thought. Yesterday I went to Burnie and there was a really good swell, so maybe get the surf board out.
1: Oh, I'm sure there's been a few out on the board this week. We had that big swell, I think it was not yesterday but the day before. Yesterday was pretty good as well. But
2: yesterday was a crack, and I didn't realise. I drove down there, but it was weird. It was like either a leftover wind swell or actually a ground swell. It was quite a solid swell.
1: Yeah, we were getting 4 metres yesterday and then the day before that as well in parts. Yeah, I drove that little coastal strip there, Preservation Bay, Sulphur Creek, the other day.
2: Yeah.
1: And you're right, all that mud had come through the river system and she was brown there on the coast.
2: Yeah. Now, when we have this much rain, it whips the topsoil off all the paddocks, You know, everything, if we haven't had a big rain like this for a while, all the leaves, all the little twigs, they all get sort of dragged into the river system and then out to sea, and it just ends up being a fairly sort of, what do they call it, turbidity. The turbidity is off the scale.
1: So tell us about your ladies' fishing course you've been running. So you did that at the pier at Ulverston, or what was
2: that?
1: Yeah,
2: we did, and because of the rain on that particular weekend, it was all theory, but the next one is practical. And so they seemed very keen to start off, say, on a species that was easy to catch, and they all had a bit of interest in the Australian salmon. So I said, well, that's good news, because that's about all that's available at the minute where we'll probably go fishing. And so the next one is going to be Turner's Beach, and we'll get a few surf rods, we'll get a few casting rods with some silver slices. I'll get down a bit earlier, and I'll get an onion bag with some burley, and I'll drag it out on a big long rope, and I'll put a float on it, so on the incoming tide I'll keep bringing the burley bag up with the tide, and they'll know where to cast roughly, because there'll be a buoy on the burley bag, and hopefully they'll catch some fish. And then we're going. It was interesting that I asked them what they wanted to learn about fishing, and once they'd caught the fish, they wanted to learn how to humanely dispatch them. So I'll show them how to icky spike them, and then of course we'll get them in a nice slurry and show them how to make them the best eating. So, no, very good.
1: All right. Turner's Beach. When did you say it, or did you say?
2: Oh, look, I haven't.
1: You haven't locked in a date, all right?
2: No, because I've got to have a look at the tide, because we want an incoming tide. We want a day where we start at about 9 o'clock, get really into it at 10 on an incoming tide. So I'll have to look, and then we'll be finished up by about 1 or 2 o'clock. So I'll have a look at when that tide works for us, and then I'll call a date on it then.
1: All right, and you'll whack it up on the Tarfish Facebook page, I guess?
2: Yes, that'll be on the Tarfish page. There'll be an event page, and away we'll go.
1: Yeah, all right.
2: And that's a free event. Even the day before they came to the theory session and they were having a ball, they said, oh, how much does it cost? I said, no, it's free. Mm. And they said, oh, okay, we didn't realise it was free. I said, yeah, it's free.
1: All right, you mentioned tides there. I'll just do the tides. So we've got a high tide about 2 o'clock this afternoon. Saturday's high, 2:45 p.m. Sunday's high, 3:20 p.m. All about 3.2 metres. The Bureau have a gale warning for coastal waters today with those southwest-northwesters, 20 to 35 knots. Seas 2 to 3 metres, maybe pushing 4 at times when the winds pick up later. Showers and possible thunderstorms this morning. So not a great morning. So good day to be inside.
2: Oh, no. Yeah, good day to be inside.
1: Mind you, better than yesterday and the day before, so
2: yeah, and
1: small mercies.
2: I just finished Sons of Anarchy. I was a very late start to Sons of Anarchy, and I've been power watching that, and I've just finished it. So
1: now, I haven't seen that. What's it all about? Just quickly.
2: It's actually not too bad. It's about outlaw motorcycle gang, yeah, and how they go about their business and that. 7 seasons of it. It's actually pretty reasonable to watch. It starts off fairly slow and then sort of gets a little bit wild and out of control. As you get through 5, 6, and season 7, they actually had an actual Hell's Angel that was one of the bikie gangs that are big in America. He was one of the actors and was an advisor on the show, so it's fairly authentic.
1: Yeah.
2: It's not a bad watch, although there's, I don't know, those are the people that watch it. There's a lot of man hugging and kissing and telling everyone they love them. I'm not sure that's the memory I have.
1: 2026, mate, yeah, you know.
2: Oh, no, I was actually watching it going, why are they on all these old sort of dunga Harleys? But it actually started in 2009.
1: Okay, right.
2: I was going, why are they riding Dynaglides? And it's like, oh, okay, because they were pretty popular back then, so. Yeah.
1: All right, so Hooch's TV tip, Sons of Anarchy. My tip is, look, Ted Lasso.
2: Yeah, I like that. That's on Apple, and I'm an Android guy.
1: Yeah. All right, listen, anything else you want to mention? Yeah, love it.
2: Sorry?
1: Anything else you want to mention? Because I've got to go to the news.
2: Very quickly, if you're not a huge fan of swearing, don't watch Deadwood.
1: Okay.
2: That TV show, there's a bit of swearing on Deadwood.
1: Okay, thanks very much. Well, we should we should investigate a bit of TV talk with Darren and Hooch.
2: Going further. I'll tell you all about it.
1: All right. Have a great weekend, mate.
2: All right. Cheers, everyone. Be safe. Watch that standing water on the highways, because if you can see that water on the highway, don't hit it at speed.
1: That's exactly. Dangerous. Yep. All right, we'll go to the news next, 7AD.
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10: Good morning, I'm Jane Drew with your local news first. Braddon Independent Craig Garland is questioning whether the state actually needs the multi-billion dollar Marinus Link project after new data centre proposals reveal just how much power AI companies plan to draw from the grid, saying the energy consumption figures undercut the business case for Marinus. A data centre is being built in St Leonard's in the state's north, and two others are planned, one for Bell Bay and one for Wesley Vale here in the northwest. The Premier said proponent Firmus would be paying more for power than major industrials.
11: They're in Tasmania because of our climate, and they're in Tasmania because of our renewable energy capacity, of which will grow as a result of Marinus Link.
10: Jeremy Rockliffe has given no indication the government will require data centres set up in Tasmania to bring their own renewable energy to the grid. The adoption of Central Coast Council's budget this week means residents could be looking at a rate rise of 6.1%. However, Mayor Cheryl Fuller says that number is fluid as it intersects with property revaluations in the municipality.
12: But it doesn't mean that you personally at your property will see an increase of 6.1, because it will depend on the valuation that the Office of the Valuer General has put on your properties.
10: Mayor Fuller adding that while the rate may seem high, coming in over CPI, council has spent the past 5 years tamping down a deficit with the extra income allowing a portion to be squirreled away for future opportunities. And this year's Festival of Voices is set to be bigger and louder than ever. The 10-day program kicks off with the Big Sing at the Hobart Waterfront tonight, with events scheduled around the state, including in the Northwest at Rant Arts in Devonport this Sunday.
13: From 10 o'clock, there'll be different singing events happening from 10 till 12. So Crescendo will start with the event, then Just Be Natural, East Devonport Community Choir, One Note Stand and Mountain Echoes.
10: Mayor Ali Jarman there. We'll take a look at your national news and sport up next.
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14: Morning, I'm Jackie Lim. A big breakthrough in the fight against MND, a trial drug from researchers at the University of Queensland, is hoped to turn the incurable disease into a manageable illness. The drug's being added to the legacy of the late Neil Danaher, with Fight MND funding said to be a large reason behind the break. Trials could begin within the next 5 years. Developments over Wednesday night's fatal stabbing of a teenage boy in Melbourne. A 16-year-old has now been charged with murder, while a 20-year-old man and 15-year-old girl have also been arrested. Victorian opposition leader Jess Wilson says this shouldn't be happening.
15: Regardless of how it happened, regardless if it is gang-related, this should not be happening in Victoria.
14: An Emirates flight from Dubai to Adelaide was forced to make an emergency landing overnight. A tech fault was detected on approach. All passengers were able to evacuate safely. And 25,000 Aussies became millionaires over the last year. 1.6 million people now have a seven-figure net worth.
3: Now, the latest in sports news from 7ad.com.au. 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
14: In sport, Alex de Minaur's through to the third round at Wimbledon, the Demon clinching a straight sets win over Frenchman Adrian Manarino overnight. He's told Nine he was happy with his performance.
16: Yeah, I definitely think I started better. I had more intent, more conviction in what I needed to do.
14: And the Crows have made one change ahead of their clash with West Coast tonight. Toby Murray has been named to return for the first time since round 14. That's the latest in news and sport.
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1: Okay, so the Bureau have a flood watch for all northwest rivers and streams, including the Mersey. That is a flood watch. Elevated river levels and areas of flooding likely to continue today. Details at bom.gov.au. That's a flood watch, not a warning. So as far as the rainfall goes, up to 8 mils for the coast, just 3 mils or so inland for the Kentish area. Chance of a thunderstorm this morning. Westerlies 15 to 25 k's, getting 20 to 30 k's around lunchtime. 14 the top for the coast, 12 for Sheffield. Saturday, cloudy, mostly fine on the coast, maybe a mil or so inland for the Kentish area tomorrow. And it'll be a fair bit of wind tomorrow. Southwest is 20 to 30 k's, pushing up to 40 k's inland. And then Sunday, fine, partly cloudy. Launceston, few showers up to 5 mils, top of 14. Hobart, a shower or two this afternoon and evening, just a mil or so, top of 13. Coastal waters, a gale warning. Southwest, northwest is 20 to 35 knots. Seas 2 to 3 metres. Swell 1.5 to 2.5 metres, with showers and possible thunderstorms in Bass Strait this morning. Right now, Sheffield on 5. We've got 8s and 9s on the coast. 6:42, you're up to date. 7AD.
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1: Thanks for tuning in. Brain Teasers coming up before 7 with a $50 voucher to spend at Page Hire at Sprayton. And shortly we'll hear from Tasmania Devils men's coach Jeremy Weberly. They play at Dyle Park, the men's and women's, against the Box Hill Hawks at Dyle Park tomorrow. 7:18.

0: 0800 848 978 646. So Tasmania Devils, men's and women's, play at Dyle Park Penguin tomorrow against the Box Hill Hawks in the VFL. Women on first at, I think it's just after 9 o'clock for the women. Yeah, 9.05. And the men after that. Here's men's coach Jeremy Webberley.
1: Yeah, like, we've worked a lot on our system and understanding what our system looks like and our game plan and what it feels like as well. We've been incredibly consistent for large parts of the year. So, yeah, we had a bit of a blip in the radar against Brisbane, but, you know, we'll back in our method and how we want to go about it and learn from it. So, yeah, nothing will change too much from us. We'll highlight some strengths of the opposition, how we can counteract that, and then, you know, load them for the rest of the year. As I said before, we've been extremely consistent over the course of the year. The ladder's extremely tight. Let's not ride the wave of wins and losses and emotion, you know, from week to week. Let's just stay incredibly even. Disappointing result last week. We put our best foot forward over the course of the next 5 weeks or five games, and you know, if we deserve the right and we play some good footy consistently, we'll deserve the right to finish in the finals. If not, well, then we don't deserve the right to be there. So we're in a really good position at the moment. We're content with where we're at. We need to make some improvement out of last weekend.
2: Dyle Park, are you comfortable playing there this weekend?
1: Yeah, absolutely. Like, the council has worked incredibly hard over the last month. I know there's a hell of a lot of rainfall this week. You know, they've really limited the usage of that ground over the course of the last month to prepare it for this weekend, so I've no doubt it'll be ready to go.
0: Jeremy Webberley, coach of the Tasmania Devils men's VFL team. So that's on tomorrow, men's and women's. There's a few things on before that. The Big Penguin pop-up is happening this morning at the Big Penguin between 10:30 and 11:30. The mascot Rumman will be there. Ulverston Business Luncheon is on today at the Pier from midday till 2:30. That's $99 each. Check out the Devil's website for more info on that. There's a function on Friday evening, this evening, at Island State Brewing in Devonport between 5:30 and 7:30 with some guest speakers and giveaways. Devonport Twilight Market will be on between 4 and 8 this evening as well. And then it's game day tomorrow with the women on at 9.05 and the men after that at Dyle Park. 7AD. Brain Teaser coming up next with a $50 voucher to spend at Page Hire at Sprayton.
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5: Oh, my goodness. Amanda Keller, you legend. 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
4: 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Question 10. 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
9: 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Then at 2:25, the senior men take over. Devonport will be full of confidence as they clash with the Penguin 2 Blues, who will be keen to get back on the winners list. 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
12: Devonport 7AD has been keeping the Northwest Coast up to date with the latest in news and information for over nine decades from across our region.
13: A coronial inquest into the deaths of six children at a Tasmanian primary school may not begin until more than 5 years after their deaths.
12: To around the island state.
14: Time could be running out for Tasmania's greyhound racing industry as the state's upper house debates legislation to ban the sport.
12: And beyond.
14: NASA says it'll need to land on the moon at least 21 more times to lay the groundwork for its $20 billion moon base.
12: If there's news you need to know, you'll hear it 7 days a week on 98.9 7AD. Brains at the ready.
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0: $50 voucher to spend at Page Hire Sprayton if you need work done around the yard or the farm, and maybe you need some trees cut down or collected. They've got trailers, they've got generators, they've got diggers, they've got a whole bunch of gear that they hire and sell. Mersey Main Road at Sprayton. So we had an early morning Heartstarter request earlier this morning from Jennifer. Played the Doors for Jennifer. Going to play another one now for the Doors, because it was on this day, July 3, that Jim Morrison died aged 27 in Paris. According to official reports, he died of a heart attack induced by respiratory problems. Right, so my question is, who played Jim Morrison in the 1991 film directed by Oliver Stone, simply called The Doors?
17: Ceremony is about to begin.
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0: All right, who played the Lizard King, Jim Morrison, in the 1991 film The Doors? 1-300-655-111 if you know that, at 7AD.

0: kids at the ready. 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
1: $50 voucher to spend at Page High, sprayed Mersey Main Road. Plenty of gear to hire, and they sell stuff as well. Diggers, trailers, generators, lighting, whole heap of gear. All right, so it was on this day, 1971, that Jim Morrison died. Lead singer of The Doors in Paris, aged 27. And the question is, who played Jim Morrison in the 1991 movie directed by Oliver Stone?
2: Ceremony is about to begin.
3: Name, occupation.
4: Jim.
5: They all do, I am the Lizard King! I can do anything!
1: 7AD, good morning.
6: Good day, Darren. How are you going?
1: Is that John?
6: It is.
1: Yeah. How are you, mate? All right?
6: Yeah, not so bad.
1: Got anything planned for the weekend?
6: Just going to go down to Launceston and do a couple of things.
1: Going to the footy?
6: No.
1: It's
6: wet.
1: Well, it'll be okay tomorrow, but yeah. Anyway, let's move on. So, Jim Morrison died on this day, 1971, aged 27. The 1991 film, we just heard a bit of it there, directed by Oliver Stone, called The Doors. Who played Jim?
6: Val Kilmer,
1: and he was awesome.
6: Yeah, he was.
1: Terrific. Really looked like him, had the hair and the mannerisms and the voice, and he was really good, and the leather pants.
6: Yeah.
1: Back in the day. All right, well done, mate. So we'll put you in the draw for the $50 voucher to spend at Page High Sprayton, and we'll draw that out shortly after the news, okay?
6: No worries, thanks.
1: All right, just hang on, I'll grab your number, John. All right, so for people who did the brain teaser this week, we'll draw that out after the news, and we'll catch up with Phil Thomas after the news and talk NWBU Coastal Basketball. Games on tonight, 7AD.
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14: Good morning, I'm Jane Drew with your local news first. A prominent Tasmanian businessman says the soon-to-close Bogue site could become a focal point for the north as industry heads brainstorm what to do with it. As part of an economic revitalisation plan for the north, the call has been put out for ideas for the prime location as a brewery prepares to cease production in November. Errol Stewart said it opened up a major opportunity.
15: I think it'll be a hospitality base most certainly, and there's already a commitment from the government for a convention centre, and I think we need to look at that really hard and make sure we get that right.
14: Braddon Independent Craig Garland is questioning whether the state actually needs the multi-billion dollar Marinus Link project after new data centre proposals revealed just how much power AI companies plan to draw from the grid. Firmus Technologies is building a data centre in St Leonard's in the state's north, with two others planned, one in Bell Bay and one for Wesley Vale here in the northwest, which if materialised, the centres could draw around a third of the state's power. Mr Garland saying the figures undercut the case for Marinus Link. Meantime, the Premier said proponent firms would be paying more for power than major industrials, with the emergence of data centres centred around the state's renewable energy capacity. And checking local sport briefly, it's the second last home game of the season for the Northern Force in the NBL 1 South competition. The men's and women's teams up against the Melbourne Tigers at the Silver Dome on Saturday. The women play at 5:30, followed by the men at 7:30. Meantime, soccer fans will be able to head out and celebrate in the wee hours of tomorrow morning. The state government confirming it's granting extended trading hours to those holding a general or club licence so they can play Australia's World Cup clash against Egypt. The match kicks off at 4 a.m. tomorrow morning. It will allow venues wanting to broadcast the match to remain open overnight and continue trading until the match is over. Locals encouraged to head along if their favourite spot is participating and wear their green and gold.
10: National News now.
16: Morning, I'm Jackie Lim. The Coalition and Greens are being accused of delaying legislation to protect kids on social media. Labor had proposed a series of upgrades to the world-leading ban for under-16s, including increasing penalties for non-compliant platforms to $99 million and giving the eSafety Commission a power to compel internal company emails and documents. The bill has been sent to a Senate inquiry, meaning a delay of 8 weeks. A teenager has been charged with murder over the death of a 15-year-old boy in Melbourne's north. The victim died after he was found with stab wounds outside a medical centre in Craigieburn on Wednesday night. Police have charged a 16-year-old with murder and remanded him in custody. The Liberals are using Parliament's winter break to launch a nationwide reset campaign. Opposition leader Angus Taylor will spend the next 5 weeks touring every state and territory, meeting with voters and businesses in key seats. And after one of the worst starts to a ski season in decades, the snow has finally arrived. A major blizzard has swept across the New South Wales and Victorian Alps overnight, transforming slopes that were virtually bare just 36 hours ago.
10: Jackson Motor Company. 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
16: In sport, the Lions have charged back into the top four of the AFL after a second statement win in as many weeks, this time against the Cats. The visitors piled on the first 8 goals before running out 22-point winners. And Collingwood's season has taken another hit, with Captain Darcy Moore ruled out. The Premiership skipper has suffered a fresh setback to his his troublesome right hamstring, Moore managing just four games this year. The Pies are hoping surgery now will mean he's right to go for the start of pre-season later this year. That's the latest in news and sport.
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1: Okay, there is a flood watch for all northwestern rivers and streams, including the Mersey. 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But that is just a flood watch, not a warning. 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

0: to 25 Ks, getting 20 to 30 Ks around lunchtime. 14 the top for the coast, 12 for Sheffield. Saturday, cloudy, mostly fine on the coast, maybe a mil or so inland. And southwesters 20 to 30 Ks, pushing to 40 Ks inland tomorrow. And Sunday should be fine, partly cloudy. If you're off to Launceston, a few showers up to 5 mils, top of 14 today. And Hobart, a shower or two this afternoon and evening, just a mil, top of 13. Coastal waters, gale warning, southwest northwesters 20 to 35. Knots, seas 2 to 3 metres, swell 1.5 to 2.5 metres, with showers and possible thunderstorms in Bass Strait this morning. Right now, Sheffield on 5, and we've got 8 across the coast. 9 past 7, you're up to date, 7AD.
1: It's as cold as ice.
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0: Okay, so this is drawn out this afternoon. To Eagle's Nest Retreat in the beautiful West Kentish area. Night's accommodation for two in Eagle's Nest Retreat. It's nest number 3. 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Click on Winter Escapes. Just put in your name and your mobile. Draw it out this afternoon. Good luck with that. We did the brain teaser just before the news, and the weekly winner of the $50 voucher from Page Hire at Sprayton is Judy. Well done, Judy. We'll send a text to your phone. And the brain teaser back on Monday morning before 7 o'clock. Right, we'll catch up with Phil Thomas shortly and preview tonight's NWBU Coastal Basketball at 7AD.

0: This is 7AD. We've got NWBU tonight. Here's Phil Thomas. G'day, Phil.
1: Morning, Darren. Not many to go now.
0: Not many to go now. It's really heating up. Pointy end of the season. Now, before we get to the NWBU, well done for you and your old boys there with the 30th anniversary of the Bogues Originals. And you had a good night there at Ulverston at the Northern Force game last weekend.
1: Look, it was. And right from, I think, Friday night when a few of the boys turned up at the Penguin game and... you know, then like breakfast Saturday morning, and then it just sort of went on, and we finished up early afternoon on Sunday. But it was just, I think the organisation of it, the support that the players showed for it. And I looked around and I saw how all the players got on so well, and they talked and they chatted. You know, Keith Bragg and Pep, you know, just sat and talked like they'd been together forever, and I can see now why we won the championship. It was natural. They just enjoyed each other's company, and it wasn't made up, and that was the nice part.
0: Yeah, very good. All right, so let's get on to the games tonight. So we'll start with the women's competition and the ladder. So we've got Somerset on 68, Burnie on 66, La Trobe 62, and then Penguin and Devonport both on 58 points. So there's your top five. So let's start off with the Penguin and Somerset game tonight, particularly important for Penguin, I guess.
1: It is an important one because they follow up their last game against Devonport. You know, really just on form, the makeup of two teams at the moment. I mean, Penguins certainly did improve last week and they'd be pleased with that, but they came up against a pretty stacked Somerset side that, you know, they've got perimeter shooters, they've got inside presence in Parker Hill. So I think Penguin will have their work cut out here, and Ellie Collins up against Parker Hill will be an interesting clash, strength against size. So, yeah, I don't think Penguin can beat Somerset on present form, so I'd be pretty happy to tip Somerset.
0: Righto. La Trobe and Smithton tonight at La Trobe. By the way, that Penguin and Somerset game is at Penguin. La Trobe and Smithton at La Trobe tonight, so especially important for La Trobe to hang on to that third spot.
1: Yeah, it is, and I think La Trobe will do that. They are the third best side in the competition at the moment, so... you know, I think they'll account for Smithton, who've had a pretty good year and haven't been far off the mark. But Somerset should continue on their winning way and you know, cement their place in the top four.
0: Burnie and Ulverston tonight at Burnie. So Burnie on 66. Ulverston a bit further down the ladder, so you would think Burnie would win.
1: They would do, and Ulverston have been a little disappointing, as I probably said last week. You know, they play some nice basketball at times, but very inconsistent, and this is certainly not going to be easy for Ulverston. Burnie are presently second on the ladder, and, you know, they'll play off with a second chance, and I really can't see how or why Ulverston will beat Burnie.
0: Righto. And finally, in the women tonight, Wynyard hosting Devonport. Well, particularly important for Devonport. So they equal fourth on the ladder with Penguin. So they really need to win this game tonight against Wynyard.
1: And which they will. Wynyard have got, and I think they'll have two of their under-16 state girls out, which it may affect some of the teams, but I haven't looked closely at that. But I know Wynyard have got McGaffin and also... Armstrong will be out, so that just makes him a little weaker. And Devonport have got a lot to play for, and like I said, they've got Penguin to finish up. So this is a really important game for Devonport, and I can't see why Wynyard will upset them in this one.
0: Righto, so the women on at 7 o'clock tonight, and to the men's competition. So the ladder in the men's, and what about this? So we've got Penguin on 70, Devonport 68, Ulverston 66, La Trobe on 58. So there's your top four, but then Burnie on 56 and Wynyard on 54. Fourth spot's up for grabs, I reckon. Let's start with Penguin and Somerset at Penguin tonight for the men.
1: Yeah, Penguin are travelling quite nicely. They might have a few outs. Chad McPherson was injured last week and probably unlikely to play. I think Mason Ling will be absent, so that will make their job a little harder. But Somerset have been very disappointing. Aaron Ridley would probably have to find a little bit of form with our local roster. Look, I don't think it'll be clear-cut, but there's no reason why you could pick Somerset on their present or their form over the full season.
0: Yeah, and particularly with Penguin at home tonight. All right, Latrobe and Smithton at Latrobe tonight. So this one, especially for Latrobe, they need to really win this game.
1: Well, and they will. Smithton will probably be without Nick Paul, who'll have Hobart charged his duties again, so that won't make their job any easier. Even with him playing, I don't think they could beat Latrobe. And, you know, Latrobe will finish in the top four, and as silly as it may sound, they could nearly be favourites to win the championship, or win the grand final.
0: So wow.
1: They've had a really... up-and-down season, had a lot of player injuries, and they're starting to get them back and get them healthy. So that doesn't spell good for Smithton, and I reckon Latrobe should win this one very comfortably.
0: OK, you're Olvie Hoppers, so you're off to Burnie tonight. What do you reckon?
1: Well, again, a danger game for us because Burnie is still a live chance to play top four. I don't think they'll make it, but... Burnie are always tough at Burnie. Their guards, the Ratro boys, Eli French. Kyle Clark hasn't played for a couple of weeks, so I'm not sure what's going on there. But even undermanned last week, they had a good 20-point win over Somerset. So for us to beat Burnie, we'd certainly have to control their guards and really work hard to get the ball inside and put a little bit of pressure on their big guys inside.
0: Okay, and finally, Wynyard hosting Devonport tonight. So, Wynyard, are they still mathematically a chance of making the four? I mean, obviously they have to win every game now, but do you rate them against Devonport?
1: Well, not really. I mean, they're probably the best side out of the top four, and I don't think they'll make it. They've certainly got to win both their games and then rely on say, Latrobe to get upset, which is not going to happen. So, I think they're going to miss out. Devonport, again, they've struggled with injury over the last couple of weeks. Logan Gibson didn't play for
0: Northern Force
1: last week. Yeah, Devonport's had their problems with Logan Gibson being out. If they're not at full strength, I'm not sure you can continue to rely on Kai Savage to get 50 or 60 points every week. But Devonport should win this, but, Wynyard could upset them if they're not at full strength.
0: Righto. So, women on at 7 men at 8:30, games at Penguin, Latrobe, Burnie and Wynyard for NWBU tonight as we head towards finals. Now, before we finish, I want to give a shout-out to people might be interested in tuning in on the YouTube channel or wherever people can watch it. Boomers playing Guam and the Philippines over the next couple of days over in Perth. So they play Guam tonight and then the Philippines on Monday night. So we've got two local boys in the Boomers squad, Taron Armstrong and Rain Smith. Now, that's quite amazing, Phil, and it's an indication of how strong basketball is and how strong our pathways coaching has been over the years. We've got two boys from our little part of the world playing for Australia. Amazing. At the same time.
1: Well, it is. You know, I think it's probably a little bit of a hats off to Mark Radford. He would have had, I don't think Mark's going to take all the credit. I mean, there's credit. They share it around to lots of coaches. But... you know, he had a lot to do with the development of those two young men, and I'm sure they would acknowledge his contribution to their careers. But also, Ben Armstrong spent a lot of time, no doubt, with Taron as well. So
0: Sam as well.
1: It's fantastic for the coast to have Taron and Rain in the same side, representing Australia. I suppose also to line up with Bryce Cotton, you know, that'll be add a little bit of excitement to the mix as well. So,
0: absolutely,
1: you know, magnificent achievement and a real recognition of development and shows that there is a pathway through COSA roster, through our NBL 1 programs and also with our Jack Jumpers and Jewels that are just being introduced into our Tasmania basketball scene. So it's an exciting time for us.
0: Indeed it is. So that Guam game on tonight and the Philippines on Monday night over in Perth. All right, mate, thanks very much and have a great weekend.
1: Yes, thanks very much, Darren.
2: 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The Water Boys Good Sport Award on 7ad. Thanks to Maccas.
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5: 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Then at 2:25, the senior men take over. Devonport will be full of confidence as they clash with the Penguin 2 Blues, who will be keen to get back on the winners list. 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
0: Okay, so no reports of any problems in our roads this morning, which is good, but if you do spot something, give us a call on 1300 655 111 so we can pass it on. Still roadworks on the Leven River Bridge at, excuse me, frog in my throat. I'll just get rid of it. There it goes, hopping away out the studio. So Leven River Bridge, eastbound, down to one lane. All right, so the forecast is, well, we've got a flood watch for all northwestern rivers and streams. That's a flood watch. Details at bom.gov.au. So 8 mils for the coast, 3 mils for the Kentish area. Chance of a thunderstorm this morning. Top of 14 for the coast, 12 for Sheffield. And right now we've got Sheffield on 6 and 8s and 9s on the coast. Let's do riffraff.
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0: I think I'm coming down with a winter cold. Anyway, first world problems. So this song, New Zealand band, one hit wonder, as far as my memory can tell me, from 1981. Here we go. All right, so that was a big hit back in 1981 for this New Zealand band, sounding very much like Split Enz, but not, okay? So not Split Enz. 1300 655 111 if you know the name of the band and the song title. Two Spuds and all the toppings from the House of Spuds, Devonport. Tassie's best baked potatoes by far. For Riff Raff at 7AD.

0: Stand and test your inner ear on 1300 655 111. It's 7AD's Riff Raff.
1: Two Spuds and all the toppings. So two meals from the House of Spuds, Devonport, Tassie's best baked potatoes by far. Our riff this morning, Kiwi band from 1981. Seven AD, good morning.
2: Darren, it's the Rissole Roller.
1: It's Luke the Butcher from Cut Above East Devonport. How are you, mate?
2: Good, mate.
1: All right. This is probably a bit before your time, so...
2: Yeah, but it's the Kmart song.
1: It's the Kmart song. Yes! I knew it was used in a commercial, and I couldn't think which one. There you go. But what is it?
2: Counting the Beat by The Swingers.
1: The Swingers! Counting the Beat, 1981. Very Split End sounding, but... in fact, I think one of Split End's members may have been in The Swingers, from memory.
2: Oh, there you go.
1: Anyway, so...
2: And, I'll have a little correction to make here, too. You said the other day there might be a girl over here. There's actually four, and they're the four bosses.
1: Okay. All right, so you got four women there, and they're all in charge.
2: Yep.
1: Good for them.
2: And we're not brave enough to argue with
1: you. No. Well done, mate. So we'll whack you in the draw for two spuds and all the toppings from House of Spuds, Devonport. We'll draw that out after the news, okay?
2: Right, mate.
1: All right, hang on, I'll grab your number.
2: Right.
1: Okay, so we'll do that after the news. Then we'll catch up with Drew Smith from the Devonport Strikers. They've got games on at Valley Road tomorrow. And Burnie Deputy Mayor Giovanna Simpson for a weekend at Burnie before 8 o'clock on 7AD.
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7: Good morning, I'm Jane Drew with your local news first. Premier Jeremy Rockliff has given no indication the government will require data centres set up in Tasmania to bring their own renewable energy to the grid. A data centre is being built in St Lennans in the state's north, and two others are planned, one for Bell Bay and one for Wesley Vale here in the northwest. Mr Rockliff said proponent firms will be paying more for power than major industrials.
15: They're in Tasmania because of our climate, and they're in Tasmania because of our renewable energy capacity, of which will grow as a result of Mariner's Link.
7: Meantime, Braddon Independent Craig Garland is calling for answers on when the state government learned how much energy demand was expected in Tasmania, saying the figures undercut the business case for Mariner's Link. The Mayor of King Island has announced he won't be contesting his position in the upcoming local elections. Marcus Blackie stepping away after a challenging 4 years at the helm, stating he kept his promise of working full-time in the Mayor role to tackle the island's many existential and generational problems head-on, now calling for fresh legs to take over. It comes as the Northwest will see two other new mayors, with Latrobe's Mayor Peter Fresney and Waratah Wynyard Mayor Mary Denningham not recontesting. The Dole Range has been left off Sustainable Timber Tasmania's fresh three-year timber production plan, a win for coast residents who have been campaigning for years to keep the range as it stands and off the logging schedule. Sustainable Timbers Tasmania's latest plan said to identify forest coupes in Tasmania's public production forests to form a schedule of harvesting, roading and regeneration operations. Community feedback is open. Head to sttas.com.au to view the plans. Devils fever is sweeping the coast ahead of the Tasmania Devil VFL and VFLW matches against the Box Hill Hawks at Dole Park tomorrow. Twilight Markets at Devonport's Market Square set to be awash with green, yellow and red tonight as the Devils stoke support ahead of the doubleheader. We're told the Devils mascot will be making an appearance.
16: All the food vendors will be there, the Devils will be there, the football club with the merchandise available, giveaways throughout the night, special guest appearance from Ramen.
7: Mayor Alison Jarman there. Meantime, soccer fans will be able to head out and celebrate in the wee hours of tomorrow morning. The state government confirming it's granting extended trading hours to those holding a general or club licence so they can play Australia's World Cup clash against Egypt.
0: National news now.
17: Morning, I'm Jackie Lim. A major breakthrough in the fight against motor neuron disease could help turn the deadly condition into a manageable illness. Researchers at the University of Queensland have developed a new trial drug. The project was backed by Fight MND, adding to the legacy of the late Neil Danaher. Businesses are being urged to make workplace safety a priority as the new financial year begins. Australian Institute of Health and Safety's Julia Whitford says almost 147,000 serious workers' compensation claims are made across the country each year.
18: There are more than 400 serious workers' compensation claims every single day in Australia.
17: Russia's war in the Ukraine has reached a grim new milestone. A report from the Centre for Strategic and International Studies estimates more than 2 million people have been killed, wounded, or have gone missing since the invasion began in 2022. And the world's oceans are running a fever. New data showing surface temperatures for June were the hottest ever recorded. Scientists say more than 90% of the extra heat trapped by greenhouse gases is being absorbed by the oceans.
0: Sports update. 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
17: In sport, the Lions are sweating on scans for Darcy Gardner following last night's 22-point victory over Geelong. The key defender completely shut down star Cats forward Jeremy Cameron before being forced from the field with a hamstring injury. Coach Chris Fagan says he fears the worst.
19: Don't know the extent of it yet, obviously, which is a pity for him. He gets injured a lot. Played a pretty good game tonight on Cameron, I thought. Fingers crossed it's not a serious one.
17: And Spain has defeated Austria to advance at the World Cup. Next up, it's Portugal and Croatia, followed by Switzerland and Algeria. That's the latest in news and sport.
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1: Okay, we have a flood watch for all northwestern rivers and streams, including the Mersey. That is a flood watch with elevated river levels and possible flooding likely during today. And for all the latest info, go to bom.gov.au. But that's just a flood watch at the moment. Okay, looking at the forecast for today, 8 mils for the coast, 3 mils inland for the Kentish area. Chance of a thunderstorm this morning. Westerly winds at 15 to 25 k's, getting 20 to 30 k's around lunchtime. 14 the top for the coast and 12 for Sheffield. Saturday, cloudy, mostly fine for the coast, maybe a mil inland for the Kentish area. Fairly windy tomorrow with southwesters 20 to 30 k's, pushing 40 k's inland. And then Sunday should be fine, partly cloudy. If you're off to Launceston, a few showers up to 5 mils, top of 14, and Hobart a shower or two this afternoon and evening, about a mil, top of 13. Coastal waters, a gale warning, southwest northwesters 20 to 35 knots, seas 2 to 3 metres, swell 1.5 to 2.5 metres, with showers and possible thunderstorms in Bass Strait this morning. So right now, Sheffield on 6, and we've got 8s and 9s on the coast, 7:42. You're up to date, 7:18.
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1: So we did riffraff just before the news. Weekly winner of two spuds and all the toppings from the House of Spuds, Devonport. Well done to Tony, who was on, I think you were on yesterday. Tony, we'll send a text to your phone. Riffraff back Monday, thanks to House of Spuds. Devonport Strikers at home at Valley Road. Tomorrow we'll catch up with President Drew Smith next at 7AD.

0: 98.9 7AD. Good morning, 7:46. Devonport Strikers are at home at Valley Road tomorrow. Here's President Drew Smith. Good morning, Drew.
1: Good morning, Darren.
0: Okay, so we've had tons of rain this week and more today, so hopefully your fields will be in good well, the artificial one will be okay, but your main field, how's it looking?
1: Yeah, look, it's not fantastic. We still think we'll be playing at this stage, but yeah, it's a bit touch and go. We can't play our NPL or WSL games on the synthetic because it doesn't meet the standard required to play those games. So, yeah we're really counting on the main pitch being available for the NPL and WSL games tomorrow.
0: Yeah, I'm sure it'll be fine. I mean, that drains reasonably well, doesn't it, the main field there?
1: Yeah, look, it does. It'll be soft underfoot, but I think we should be right to go.
0: All right, long spikes players tomorrow if you got them, long tags. All right, so let's start with your NPL. So you've got Riverside tomorrow, yeah?
1: Yeah, Riverside currently sit fifth on the ladder. They had a really good win last week against Ulverston at Riverside. I think they won 6-0. So they're going to be a very, very tricky opponent, actually. So we had a bit of heartbreak again last week. The last three games, the Lacquer Surgery Cup final, we had a draw in the 95th minute. We had a draw against Zebras in the 95th minute. And we lost to Kingborough last week in the 95th minute. So I can't take many more 5-minute extra time outcomes here at the moment, I can tell you.
0: Yeah. All right, well, so that game will be 2:30 tomorrow, yeah?
1: 2:30 tomorrow, that's right.
0: Full strength squad or what?
1: Yes, at this stage we're looking like we will have a full strength squad, which is fantastic. We've had a few injuries along the season, summer season ending, but we should be ready to go.
0: All right. Before that, you've got your NPL under 21 boys, so they're at 12:15, also against Riverside. How are they shaping up?
1: Yeah, they should have a great contest here. They're sitting in fourth or fifth spot at the moment, so the under-21s are running a top-five competition as well for the final series. So, they should hopefully come away with the points tomorrow and keep themselves in contention for that final spot.
0: Righto. Same time, 12:15, so the WSL are on against Launceston United. So the women will get the main pitch tomorrow, I would assume.
1: Yes, the women will get the main pitch tomorrow. So, they continued on their winning ways last week with a 6-0 win against Launceston City. So, they're hitting form at the right time of the season, I've got to say. So, they've held that unbeaten record in check. So, hopefully they can continue that tomorrow against United.
0: I'm sure they will, but, you never can tell. And, look, I reckon, you say the field will be heavy underfoot. I reckon that women's team could win playing barefoot.
1: Yeah, you're probably right at the moment. Look, a really talented team. It's a mix of, some really young players and some more experienced players. They're good to watch and they play a nice brand of football.
0: Yep, 12:15 for that WSL. You've also got the Northern Champs and Northern Champs 1, so up against Lonnie United tomorrow. Now, the women on first, so they're at 10 o'clock, yep?
1: That's right. So, Northern Championship teams, they're all having fantastic seasons. So our NCW women are 1 point off top position. Our NC men are 1 point off top position. And our NC 1 men are on top position. So, yeah, really, there's some titles up for grabs there at the moment. So every week for them and every game really counts. I think, hopefully they can come away with the points this weekend because they know that dropping points at this stage of the season will make it challenging for them to potentially take titles. But, really great season by our Northern Championship teams.
0: Yeah, so the women at 10 o'clock first game and your Northern Champs men, so their last game 4:45 for that one, usual?
1: Yeah, that's right. They come on after the NPL men. So, and always a lot of... always entertaining, the Northern Championship men games. They're worth staying and watching. They're playing very well at the moment.
0: Yeah. So how are your lights going there? Because that game will be... half the game will be in dark.
1: Yeah, fortunately, we've now got 500 lux with the lighting. That may not mean much to many people, but it just means they're very bright. And I think previously our lighting standard was about 250 lux, so we've almost doubled our lighting standard on the main pitch. Won a few grounds in Tasmania that has 500 lux, so yeah, we like daytime, and so no issues with lighting at that time of the day.
0: Yeah, all right. So we got the World Cup knockout stage at the moment. Gee, I tell you what, France. How good do France look? Wow.
1: Look, I called them early.
0: Me too.
1: At the start, I thought the French would be very difficult to beat, but gee whiz, did you see them in that last game?
0: Yeah, I did.
1: Some of the passing through the box, and that, my God, I think, how are you going to stop that?
0: I know, right?
1: So, yeah, Mbappe is obviously in some rich form at the moment as well. So, yeah, he's still probably got a couple of cups in him, and there's no doubt I think he'll end up being the leading scorer for in World Cup history, because he's going to take a bit of clawing back here at the moment.
0: Yeah, what a player. As far as Australia goes tomorrow, so we're up against Egypt. Now it's an early start, 4 a.m. You haven't had a call from the boys saying, can we open the clubhouse at 4 o'clock in the morning?
1: I haven't. I suspect they'll be lying in bed with the televisions on, trying to stay awake and watch it, because that's certainly what I'll be doing. Yeah. I'm already planning how I'm going to sort of try and get myself awake and watch it, then go back to sleep, I think. But, yeah, really exciting. Yeah, the news is that Mo Salah may be playing for Egypt. Obviously, he's a quality act, being playing for Liverpool for so long and scoring so many goals in the Premier League. So they're going to have to be on their game to stop him. But, yeah, it's going to be a fantastic contest. Really looking forward to it. Yeah, and hopefully the whole of the country, I'm sure, will be behind the Socceroos tomorrow morning.
0: Yeah. All right, mate, thanks for the chat, and have a good day at Valley Road tomorrow.
1: Good on you. Thanks, Darren.
0: All right, Drew Smith from the Devonport Strikers, 753, 7AD.
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0: Okay, no reports of any problems in our roads, but if you do spot something, give us a call, 1300 655 111. If you're driving in rain, please have your lights on. So, flood watch for all northwestern rivers and streams. That is a flood watch, which includes the Mersey. Details at bom.gov.au. Rainfall today, 8 mils for the coast, 3 mils inland for the Kentish area. Chance of a thunderstorm and westerly winds getting 20 to 30 k's around lunchtime. Top of 14 for the coast, 12 for Sheffield. Right now, Sheffield, you're on six, and we've got nines across the coast. Burnie Deputy Mayor Giovanna Simpson with a weekend at Burnie next on 7AD.

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1: Oh, we're gonna have a good time, I guarantee.
0: We don't know what to say, Bernie.
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6: Hi, Bernie. Feeling
7: time for a weekend at Bernie with Deputy Mayor Giovanna Simpson. Good morning.
8: Good morning, Darren. How are you going this morning?
7: Oh, look, I've been doing road reports and weather. It seems like most of the show's been taken up with road and weather information, but we've still got time to plug a few things going on around Bernie this weekend. So
8: that's
7: let's...
8: right, but it is more important to, be careful on the roads. So that's a big, big issue, especially today.
7: When exactly.
8: It's quite yucky.
7: Yeah, indeed. All right, so let's start with a kids' disco. So this is on at the South Bernie Footy Club tonight.
8: I know, and I just, I wish I was a kid because this would be so good, the old Blue Light Disco day. So they did it last year, and you were there, Darren, you remember the Blue Light
7: Disco. I remember the Blue Light Disco, yeah, run by the Coppers, yeah.
8: That's right, but this one is run by the South Bernie Football Club. So it had a massive success last year, and the event's one not to be missed. Happening tonight from 6 to 8 p.m. at the club room, the Wivenhoe Showground, so anyone can go. So obviously you need a child. Get along, it's going to be lots of fun. It's a beautiful club room there down at the Wivenhoe Showground.
7: All right. Now, footy tomorrow, you want to plug a few DFA games?
8: I really do, just because, it's Bernie, so it's all about weekend at Bernie. So we've got Ridgely and South Bernie. They're playing at Ridgely, which is going to be a fantastic game. And then Yeoman and Queenstown at Wivenhoe at 2 p.m. as well. So that's going to be a really good game and a big one for South Bernie, hopefully.
7: Yeah, there's NWFL games on Sunday this week, so reschedule there. So those ones will be Sunday because of the Tasmania Devils Hawks game tomorrow at Penguin. All right, let's go to the book market, Bernie Emu Bay Lions Club Saturday.
8: Yeah, I love the Emu Bay Lions Club people. They're so good. They're happening this Saturday, so tomorrow, obviously, at their book shed. It's next to the men's shed at the back of the I guess we call them the Wivenhoe Showgrounds, but the show's not held there anymore, but we still call them the Wivenhoe Showgrounds. Huge range of secondhand books. They've got jigsaw puzzles, children's books, everything you can think of. It's all there in their shed. So it's on every Wednesday as well from 1 till 3, and, of course, the first Saturday in the month from 10 to 12. So tomorrow from 10 to 12, go and see the ladies down there, grab yourself a bargain if you love your books like I do.
7: Righto. And also tomorrow, the Bernie City Market. Marine Terrace.
8: That's Marine Terrace, that's a good one as well. Of course, if the weather is a little bit yucky, Darren, they do put it in the car park, so they're at the multi-story if the weather's too windy and wet. They've got spaces for about 61 stall holders, so it's really wonderful for the Bernie community to have that open air market as well. So if you're in Bernie, head on down, especially if you're coming to Penguin for the big match with the Tassie Devils, head on to Bernie first and go to the market.
7: Righto. Now the open doors day for the Strength Den. Now this is a gym, right?
8: Yeah, it is a gym, and not many gyms do this sort of stuff. So I'll give it a bit of a plug because they're just having an open door day, so anyone can go along. Doesn't matter what level of fitness you are. It's happening tomorrow from 10 till 2, and you can find them. They're sort of diagonally across from the police station in Bernie, or the new courthouse even. There. So you can just go in and tour the facility, meet the team. We've got some fantastic gyms in Bernie and along the coast. There's no doubt about that. But just go and have a look. Because I'm going to do it because I haven't actually been in there before because the word gym scares me. But I'm going to go and have a bit of a look and see what they've got. But they've got barbecues and giveaways and stuff as well. So lots of other businesses on site. So go and have a look. It's free.
7: All right. That's in Wilson Street, isn't it? You said, yeah?
8: Yes, in Wilson Street. Yeah.
7: Okay. Let's finish with, it's NAIDOC week next week, celebrating Aboriginal Torres Strait Islander culture, and plenty on right across the northwest. But you've got your flag raising ceremony in Bernie on Monday.
8: Yeah, we have. So, and the Tasmanian Aboriginal Centre just literally inviting all community members, families, friends, join them for the NAIDOC Week flag raising ceremony. So Monday from 10:30 a.m. for an 11 o'clock start. And it's going to be held at Padaway, Tasmania, at the Aboriginal Centre at 53 Alexander Street. So it's behind Target, or right next door to the Target car park. And, of course, the theme, 50 years of deadly, celebrating 5 decades of NAIDOC Week.
7: Awesome. That's on tomorrow. All right, I've got to go to the news. Thanks for taking our call this morning.
8: No worries. Thanks, Darren.
7: All right, if you're getting around this weekend, drive safely. I think the weather is sort of on the improve, so I think we've seen the worst of it for the week, hopefully.
8: Yes, we need good weather for the football, Darren.
7: See you, G.
8: See you, mate. Bye.
7: Weekend at Bernie with Deputy Mayor Giovanna Simpson. 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
14: Good morning, I'm Jane Drew with your local news first. Brandon Independent Craig Garland is questioning whether the state actually needs the multi-billion dollar Marinus Link project after new data centre proposals revealed just how much power AI companies plan to draw from the grid, saying the energy consumption figures undercut the business case for Marinus. A data centre is being built in St Leonard's in the state's north, and two others are planned, one for Bell Bay and one for Wellesley Vale here in the northwest. The Premier said proponent Firmus would be paying more for power than major industrials.
15: They're in Tasmania because of our climate, and they're in Tasmania because of our renewable energy capacity, of which will grow as a result of Marinus Link.
14: Jeremy Rockliff has given no indication the government will require data centres set up in Tasmania to bring their own renewable energy to the grid. The master plan for beloved Johnson's Beach in Penguin has been given the green light by Central Coast Council. The plan, shaped by community consultation, aims to refresh the area in line with upgrades along the rest of the foreshore. Mayor Cheryl Fuller says a portion of this year's budget is earmarked to kickstart some of the smaller enhancements, while hoping funding from the feds could help realise a new boat ramp.
16: Now that we've got that really clear plan, perhaps the next federal election will give us the money for the upgrade to the boat ramp.
14: And turning to sport, the Boomers are inbound to Perth ahead of the FIBA World Cup qualifiers. Two Northwest Coasters among the Aussie sides clash against Guam tonight. Alveston's Rain Smith, the current player for the Cairns Taipans, as well as Burnie's Taryn Armstrong, who signed with the Jack Jumpers this off-season, taking to the court. Tip-off is 8:30 local time. Closer to home is the second last home game of the season for the Northern Force in the NBL 1 South competition. The men's and women's teams up against the Melbourne Tigers at the Silver Dome on Saturday. The women play at 5:30, followed by the men at 7:30.
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17: Morning, I'm Jackie Lim. A 17-year-old boy has been charged with murder over Wednesday night's fatal stabbing of a teenager in Melbourne's north. Another two people have been arrested, with a 20-year-old man charged with criminal damage by fire. Crime Stoppers boss Stella Smith.

0: Around its post-election slump, opposition leader Angus Taylor will spend Parliament's winter break campaigning in every state and territory. And America is said to celebrate 250 years of independence tomorrow, with Washington planning the biggest fireworks display ever. Former ambassador to the US Joe Hockey telling Seven, Saturday's also set to bring with it temperatures topping 40 degrees.
1: Trying to beat some Guinness Book of Records extravaganza. It's going to go at 11 o'clock at night. There'll be about 100,000 people outside.
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0: In sport, England has locked in a final showdown with Australia in the Women's T20 World Cup. They got there with a four-run semi-final win over South Africa at the Oval. The decider is to be played early Monday morning our time. And over to Wimbledon, where it's a mixed bag for our Aussies. Alex de Minaur has made it through to the third round with a straight sets win over Frenchman Adrian Manarino.
3: Yeah, I definitely think I started better. I had more intent, more conviction in what I needed to do.
0: On nine there. James Duckworth, Maya Joint and Kim Birrell were all knocked out. That's the latest in news and sport.
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5: Okay, there is a flood watch for the northwest rivers and streams, including the Mersey, so all of them. So elevated river levels, areas of flooding likely to continue today. And all the details online at bom.gov.au. That's a flood watch, not a warning. And if you do need emergency help, the SES 132 500. So 8 mils for the coast today, 3 mils inland for the Kentish area. Chance of a thunderstorm this morning. Westerly winds 15 to 25 k's, getting 20 to 30 k's around lunchtime. 14 the top for the coast, 12 for Sheffield. Saturday, cloudy, mostly fine on the coast, maybe a mil inland. And southwesters 20 to 30 k's, pushing up to 40 k's inland for Saturday. And then Sunday should be fine, partly cloudy. Launceston, a few showers up to 5 mils, top of 14. Hobart, shower two this afternoon and evening, about a mil, top of 13. Coastal waters, gale warning, southwest, northwest is 20 to 35 knots, seas 2 to 3 metres, swell 1.5 to 2.5 metres, with showers and possible thunderstorms this morning in Bass Strait. Tide times, we've got a high 5 past 2 this afternoon, 3.1 metres, and a low 20 past 8 tonight, 1.3 metres. Saturday's high, 2.45 in the afternoon, Sunday's high, 3.20 in the afternoon, both about 3.2 metres. Current temps, Sheffield 5, and we've got 8s across the coast. It's 12 past 8. You're up to date, 7AD.
6: It's as cold as ice.
7: Cold as ice.
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5: Righto, it's the last day of this one to Eagle's Nest Retreat. Nest 3, luxury accommodation in the West Kentish area. 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
1: Happy birthday, Jason Smith from Tarleton. Happy 30th, and that's love from Mum, Dad, and all the family. Amber from Railton. Happy 46th birthday to my lovely, caring wife, Amber, from Andrew. Lincoln Roberts from Railton. Happy 12th birthday, Lincoln. Have a wonderful day and weekend. We're so proud of you. Love from Dad, Bonnie Lee, Angus, Brady, and Ava. Diane Twist from Latrobe. Happy 75th birthday, Diane. Wishes and big hugs. And that's from Helen. Another one here for Di Twist. Happy 75th. Love from Peter, Lindsay, and Cherie. And Peter Twist from Latrobe. Happy anniversary, Pete. 56 years today. When do I get my medal? Love from Diane, who's having an anniversary and a birthday at the same time. And Chris Ho. Is it Ho or How? It's a Ho, H-O-W, from Devonport. Happy birthday, Dad. Love you to the moon and back. And that's from Clayton. Laurie Jane sent that one through. Now, if you're having a birthday today, which is July 3, you're sharing it with Tom Cruise, is turning 64 today.
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1: Free bowling up for grabs at the Alley. That's a daily prize, and we put you in the running for the weekly prize. Bowling for six on a Friday night, going for the Lucky Lane jackpot with your friends, could win you hundreds, maybe thousands of bucks. And if you do win it, you don't have to go like tonight. It can be any Friday night at the Alley in Devonport. So our Massive Balls person, I'm giving it to Brisbane Lions coach Chris Fagan, who had a win over Geelong at their home ground last night in the AFL. They got off to a amazing start, the Lions, and then Geelong came back at them second quarter, but they stuck it out and had a good win.
20: When you play in a hostile environment, the dream thing is, I guess, is to get a good start when you're on the road, and we certainly did that. We turned up to play. They'd pegged us back by half time, but still sometimes the effort to have to do that helps you win the game in the end. So I was really rapt with the way that we started the game. I was pleased that when they came at us, we responded strongly in the third quarter and sort of held our own in the last. We're probably a little bit fortunate that we kicked really straight and they didn't, and they certainly had a lot more entries than we did, but I thought our efficiency going inside 50 was exceptionally good.
1: Well done, Lions coach Chris Fagan. Went over the Cats last night on their home ground in Geelong. So my question is, back-to-back premiers, the two teams that the Lions have played and beaten in the last two AFL grand finals, if you know that, 1300 655 111. We've got free bowling at the Alley with Massive Balls at 7AD.

0: Seven IDs. Massive balls. Balls for the
1: Alley
0: Entertainment Centre, Devonport.
1: Free bowling up for grabs at the Alley in Devonport. They've also got a great karaoke room there and a terrific bar and bistro with an excellent coffee machine. Anyway, let's do the game and giving our massive balls to Chris Fagan, Lions coach today. Good win over the Cats. Not easy to do to play the Cats at Geelong and beat them.
2: Yeah, I was really rapt with the way that we started the game. I was pleased that when they came at us, we responded strongly in the third quarter and sort of held our own in the last. We're probably a little bit fortunate that we kicked really straight and they didn't. And they certainly had a lot more entries than we did, but I thought our efficiency going inside 50 was exceptionally good.
1: 7AD, good morning.
3: G'day, Darren. It's Zach from Cutabub. How are you?
1: Zach from Cutabub Butchers, East Devonport. I'm very well, mate. How are you going?
3: I'm good, thank you.
1: Okay, what's your footy team, Zach?
3: My footy team is St Kilda.
1: Hmm. All right. So they're chasing Lachie Neal, I believe.
3: Yes.
1: He was injured a bit last night.
3: Yes, I did see that. I did watch that game, yeah.
1: Yeah, good win to the Lions over the Cats last night. We just heard from Chris Fagan there. So my question is, for the free bowling at the Alley, Zach, Lions back-to-back premiers, the two teams they've played and beaten in the last two grand finals?
3: Was it Geelong and Sydney?
1: Correctamundo. I was at both, and happy days.
3: Thanks. Thanks, Darren.
1: All right, we'll fix you up with free bowling at the Alley. And in the running for the weekly prize, which we'll draw out soon, that's bowling for six at the Alley on a Friday night, going for the Lucky Lane jackpot. Could win you hundreds, maybe thousands, okay?
3: Yep, thank you, Darren.
1: Good on you, buddy. Just hang on, I'll grab your number.
3: Yep.
1: Massive Balls back Monday, thanks to the Alley, and we'll make that draw for bowling for six at the Alley just after the news, which is coming up next. And then we'll catch up with Kim Miles to preview the weekend of NWFL footy on 7AD.
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4: Good morning, I'm Jane Drew with your local news first. The future of James Bogue's brewery site after production ceases could present an exciting opportunity, Tasmanian businessman says. It'll be last drinks for Launceston's Bogue's in November, and there's uncertainty for the site after parent company Lion said it was open to selling the location but not the brand. Yesterday, the state government said it would develop a plan to revitalise the city, which would include a proposal for the site. Errol Stewart said there was potential for a major hospitality venture.
5: I just think it will open up an opportunity, and it's in such a strategic position. It faces the river. It's got a lot of parking potential behind it, and it's got some beautiful, gorgeous buildings. That if you renovate them and get them right, and put the right mix in there, I think it'll be a really fantastic asset.
4: Braddon Independent Craig Garland is questioning whether the state actually needs the multi-billion dollar Marinus Link project after new data centre proposals revealed just how much power AI companies plan to draw from the grid. Firmus Technologies is building a data centre in St Leonard's in the state's north, with two others planned, one in Bell Bay and one for Wesley Vale here in the northwest, which if materialised, the centres could draw around a third of the state's power. Mr Garland saying the energy consumption figures undercut the case for Marinus Link. Meantime, the Premier said proponent Firmus will be paying more for power than major industrials, with the emergence of data centres centred around the state's renewable energy capacity. And with a few thousand attendees expected at tomorrow's doubleheader between the Tassie Devils and Box Hill Hawks, locals can expect parking to be tight around Dyle Park in Penguin.
6: There'll be parking available at the basketball stadium on Ironcliff Road, at the mountain bike track. Car park, that'll be open, and there's plenty of on-street parking. But yep, plan your trip, share a car if you can.
4: Central Coast Mayor Cheryl Fuller there. Meantime, soccer fans will be able to head out and celebrate in the wee hours of tomorrow morning. The state government confirming it's granting extended trading hours to those holding a general or club licence so they can play Australia's World Cup clash against Egypt. The match kicks off at 4 a.m. tomorrow morning. It will allow venues wanting to broadcast the match to remain open overnight and continue trading until the match is over.
3: National News now.
7: Morning, I'm Jackie Lim. The Coalition and Greens say Labor's proposed social media crackdown needs closer scrutiny, backing a Senate inquiry into the legislation. The inquiry means the bill won't return to Parliament for at least 8 weeks, but Deputy Liberal Leader Jane Hume on 7 says they have the time, so why not do it right?
8: The legislation was introduced yesterday at the end of the last sitting fortnight of this term. Now, we're not in Parliament for the next 6 weeks. Why not use that time to make sure that this legislation is going to work this time?
7: A 16-year-old has been charged with murder following the fatal stabbing of a 15-year-old boy in Melbourne's north. The victim was found with stab wounds outside a medical centre in Craigieburn on Wednesday night and later died. South Australia has been bombarded with an intense weather system, delivering the wettest start to July in 40 years. The Bureau recording 42 millimetres fell in Metro Adelaide yesterday, making it the city's fifth wettest July day on record. And with the live-action Moana about to hit cinemas, Dwayne The Rock Johnson has announced a third animated film is also in the works.
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7: In sport, the Socceroos have been busy practicing penalty shootouts ahead of tomorrow's do-or-die clash with Egypt.
9: Obviously on the day, there's, after 120 minutes, so much changes on the pitch, so the players that start the game, most likely they're not going to be on the pitch at the end. So if it does get to that stage, then the coaching staff have to, decide along with the the players left on the field.
7: Defender Alessandro Sciccati there. And the Panthers will be looking to keep their spot at the top of the NRL ladder as they prepare for their clash with the Rabbitohs tonight. That's the latest in news and sport.
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10: Okay, there is a flood watch from the Bureau for all northwestern rivers and streams, including the Mersey. So elevated river levels, areas of flooding possible today. So details online at bom.gov.au. That is a flood watch, not a warning. And if you do need emergency assistance, SES, the number is 132 500. So 8 mils for the coast today, 3 mils for the Kentish area. Chance of a thunderstorm around this morning. Westerlies 15 to 25 k's, pushing 20 to 30 k's around lunchtime. 14 the top for the coast, 12 for Sheffield. For Saturday, cloudy, mostly fine on the coast, maybe a mil or so for the Kentish area. And windy for Saturday, southwesters 20 to 30 k's, getting to 40 k's inland. And then Sunday should be fine, partly cloudy. If you're off to Launceston, a few showers up to 5 mils, top of 14. And Hobart, a shower or two this afternoon and evening, just a mil or so, top of 13. Coastal waters, a gale warning, southwest, northwesters 20 to 35 knots, seas 2 to 3 metres, swell 1.5 to 2.5 metres. With showers and possible thunderstorms this morning in Bass Strait. Right now, Sheffield on 6, and we've got 8s and 9s on the coast. It's 8:39. 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
10: Okay, so we did massive balls just before the news. Weekly winner of bowling for 6 on a Friday night at the Alley is Junior. Well done, Junior. We'll send a text to your phone. We'll catch up with Kim Miles shortly to preview the weekend of NWFL footy on 7AD.

0: 98.9 7 AD. Good morning, 8:42 NWFL footy this weekend. Our games are on Sunday. Here's Kim Miles. Good morning, Kim.
1: Good morning, Darren.
0: Okay, so the games are on Sunday because we've got the Tassie Devils and the Box Hill Hawks at Dyle Park tomorrow. So a lot of people want to get along and check that out. Have you had a look at the Penguin Ground lately?
1: Yeah, it didn't seem to be too bad the other day, but in the last, well, about 3 or 4 days ago, but we've had a bit of rain since then, so it'll be certainly wet, so let's hope by tomorrow it dries out a bit.
0: Yeah, let's hope so. So women on first at 9:05 for the VFL tomorrow at Dole Park. All right, so the NWFL games are on Sunday this week. We'll start with the women's competition. So we might start with the Circular Head and Ulverston women. So that's up at Smithton on Sunday.
1: Yes, and the three games will be held on Sunday in the Terry White Chemmart Senior Women's roster. Now, the Circular Head Saints will clash with Ulverston at Smithton, commencing at 10:20 a.m. The Saints had the Round 10 bye, but prior to that have failed to win a game, despite the best efforts of Annalise Hersey, Piper Humphreys, Alana Jago and Ruby Willey. Ulverston perched in second position on the ladder with 7 wins to date, have class performers in Luca Conkey, Mia Aylett, Matilda Rockcliffe, Asher Rodman and Tasman Wells and Hannah Martin, and they should win by a comfortable margin there, Darren.
0: Righto. Let's go to the game at Wynyard's. Wynyard women hosting La Trobe tomorrow. 10:20 for that one as well.
1: It is, and ladder leaders Wynyard with 8 wins will welcome the 5th place of La Trobe Demons, who have notched up only 2 wins thus far. Despite their standing on the ladder, the Cats were crushed by 55 points by the Penguin 2 Blues in Round 10, with Amy Bissett, Olivia Smith, Ella Moody, Charlie Davis and Olivia Pringle high in Wynyard's best. La Trobe were gallant in their last game, going down to Devonport by just a solitary point, with Holly Diprose, Mackenzie Tyrrell, Holly Sutcliffe and Taryn Lowe rated their best players. However, I'm tipping Wynyard to rebound from their loss to Penguin and consolidate their position on top of the ladder.
0: Righto. Devonport women, now this is a lunchtime game at the Devonport Oval tomorrow, 12:40 against Penguin. What do you reckon?
1: Yeah, Devonport and Penguin should also enjoy a tough battle on the Magpies' home deck. Devonport had consistent performers in their narrow win over La Trobe with Reagan Kettle, Kelsey Ahern, Lulu Graham and Mia Smith, all prolific possession winners, while Penguin are certainly on the improve and have class competitors in Emily Saywood, Elise Gamble, Eliza Dennis, Georgia Anderson, Shania Saywood and Shania Brown. Now, one would think, Darren, the 2 Blues should be too accomplished for Devonport and will record a sound victory.
0: Okay, so lunchtime game for that one, and that means the Burnie women have the bye for this weekend. All right, let's move on to the men's competition. Game's on Sunday as well. So we'll start with Wynyard and La Trobe, 2 o'clock up at Wynyard.
1: Yeah, look, and perhaps a match of round 11 will take place at the Wynyard Oval with the second-place Cats clashing with the 5th-place La Trobe, who have 6 wins to their credit to date. Wynyard have made just the one change to their side that defeated Penguin by 34 points in round 10, returning Kobe Lyons to replace Tyler Bakes. La Trobe, who pushed ladder leaders Devonport to 3 quarters before going down by 32 points, have opted for no changes. The Cats had solid performers in defenders Cameron Drotz and Curtis Brassendale against Penguin, with Sharon Egger and Keegan Weller contributing 9 goals between them, and Tom Leafheber active around the scrimmages. La Trobe's best against the Magpies included ruckman Alex Lee, key forward Callan Jeffrey, along with Blake Weeks, Jack Rushton and halfback Bailey Woodcock. If Demon on ballers, Lockie Warren, Mitch Perry and Josh Ponting can edge out Cal Kabicki, Tommy Leafheber and Kobe Jackson around the stoppages, the Demons could be a real chance. But at Wynyard, I'm tipping the Cats, Darren, to win in a close contest, which gets underway at 2 p.m.
0: Right, let's go to the game at Girdleston Park. East Devonport hosting the Burnie Dockers tomorrow.
1: Yes, the winless East Devonport face another formidable challenge as they endeavour to upset the Burnie Dockers at Girdleston Park. The Swans have initiated 5 changes, elevating Reece Laycock, Will Jones, Nathan Appleby, Jacob Brown and Wes Anderson, who will replace the outgoing Jack Goss, Mitch Feeney, Jaden Rainbow, Alex Creeley and Daniel Baldock. After a narrow loss to Ulverston last week, Dockers coach Andrew Lee has made three changes to their lineup, in returning regular players Finn McGuinness, Geordie Dowling and Wyatt Kenny, who replace Mason Elphingstone, Tyson Cobbing and Liam O'Halloran. The Swans, who went down to the Circular Head last round by 155 points at Smithton, had Ernest Tryers in Taj Taylor, Dylan Moore, Hudson O'Neill, Jackson Jones and Finn Storer, while Burnie's best against the Robins included Jacob Stretton, Zeke Pennington, Josh Murray, Emig French and follower Logan Elphingstone. The Swans badly need a couple of key forwards, Darren, which will no doubt be high on the agenda for their off-season recruiting. The return of Geordie Dowling and Wyatt Kenny to the Dockers' front half, working in tandem with Wes de Bomford, Dylan Smith and Jalen Bryan, should result in a big win to Burnie, with that match starting at 2 p.m.
0: Righto. Game at the Devonport Oval tomorrow. So Devonport hosting Penguin.
1: Yeah, ladder leaders Devonport, with just the one loss this season, will clash with Penguin on the Magpies' home turf. Devonport have selected Lockie Kelly, Caleb Van Buren, Jack Forster and Lenny Douglas to replace the outgoing Tyler Kelly, Manny Jessup, Millie Young and Chase Redpath. The two Blues, who sit in sixth position with only three wins to date, would need a monumental lift in general play to upset the Magpies. But they've returned Zach Myercheck, Jalen Farrelly, Lockie Blakemore and Mitch Stretton, who replace the outgoing Croydon Smith, Bailey Ling, Jordan Glover and Hudson Guard. Devonport exude class on every line, Darren, with Lockie Kelly, Evan Lockwood, Keegan Lowe, Blair Ryan, Charlie Castles and Oliver Kelly always busy in the front half. While the two Blues are heavily reliant on forwards Connor Plunkett, Carmichael Peters Chapman, Warwick Purton and coach Ethan Jackson to post a winning score. With only six games remaining, Penguin badly need wins if they hope to participate in finals action, but against the Magpies, a win would seem out of reach, and that match will get underway at 2:25 p.m.
0: Righto. Now, Circular Head and Ulverston, so this game's been rescheduled to...
1: We'll be held over to Circular Head and Ulverston, held over to Saturday the 18th of July,
0: okay,
1: and will be played on the Smithton Oval, Darren.
0: So why is that, Kim? Do you know?
1: I just think it's something the clubs wanted to do between them, possibly from the Circular Head area end, because they will get a huge crowd.
0: Yeah, right.
1: To watch that.
0: Yeah, okay. All right, so with the games on Sunday, so what's happening with the juniors this week, Kim?
1: Yes, a full round of Tassie Waste Services Junior Football will take place over the weekend, commencing tonight, Friday, with the under-17 girls clash at 5:30 p.m. between Latrobe and Devonport. And that will be held at the Latrobe Oval. Another under-17 girls game between Wynyard and the Circular Head will take place at the Wynyard Oval tomorrow at 1:30, with the other two under-17 girls games also to be played on Sunday. Ulverston and East Devonport will clash at the Ulverston Oval starting at 12 noon, while Burnie play Penguin at West Park getting underway at 1:30. The under-12 mixed, under-14 boys and girls and under-16 boys will also be played on Saturday and Sunday, with competing teams, venues and starting times available on the NWFL Play HQ website. In the Colts, only two games will be held in the Real Mates Road Safety Advisory Council Colts competition on Sunday. Devonport will be at home to Penguin starting at 9 a.m., while East Devonport will tackle the Burnie Dockers at the Girdleston Park, commencing at 10:10. Latrobe will have the bye, while the Circular Head versus Ulverston will be held over to Saturday the 18th of July and starting at 10:10 at the Smithton Oval there, Darren.
0: All right. Nice work as usual, mate. Full and comprehensive. Our Lions got it done over the Cats last night. First quarter, they blasted them. A second quarter, the Cats came back, but they held on for a good win. So that's solid. So we're liking that. And what do you reckon about Sydney and the Bulldogs, mate?
1: I'm going for Sydney. I think they'll be a little bit too strong for the Bulldogs tonight.
0: Agreed. Thank you, mate. Have a great weekend. Enjoy your footy.
1: Thanks, Darren. You too, Darren. Catch you next week, mate.
0: All right, Kim Miles talking NWFL, 852 780.
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5: 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At 12:40pm, the senior women do battle, with Devonport coming off a tight win last week and Penguin riding just as high after their big win. Then at 2:25, the senior men take over. Devonport will be full of confidence as they clash with the Penguin 2 Blues, who will be keen to get back on the winners list. 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
2: 7AD traffic and weather.
0: Okay, no reports of any problems on our roads this morning. That's good. Still down to one lane, Leven River Bridge at Ulverston heading eastbound. Careful there. And potholes on the Bass Highway, particularly between Latrobe and Deloraine. So flood watch for all northwestern rivers and streams, including the Mersey. So that's all of them. And it's a flood watch, not a warning. Details at bom.gov.au. So rainfall today, expecting 8 mils for the coast, 3 mils inland. Maybe some thunder around and westerly winds getting 20 to 30 k's around lunchtime. Top of 14 today for the coast, 12 for Sheffield. Saturday should be cloudy, mostly fine on the coast, maybe a mil inland, bit windy tomorrow though. And then Sunday should be fine, partly cloudy. Friday shout, $100 to spend at Mackey's Hotel La Trobe. We'll draw that out next after Paul Kelly on 7AD.

0: 98.97 AED. It's 2 minutes to nine. Friday shout, $100 to spend at Mackie's Hotel La Trobe in the bar and the beautiful bistro. And our winner this week is Kirby Ives. Well done, Kirby. We'll send a text to your phone. $100 to spend at Mackie's. And get into next Friday shout via 7ad.com.au. We'll go to the newsroom next, and better music and more of it to start your workday, including Queen and Robbie Williams coming up on 7ad.
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15: In sport, Alex de Minaur is through to the third round at Wimbledon after a straight sets win over Frenchman Adrian Manarino. In AFL, Brisbane's defeated Geelong by 22 points at Cadinia Park. And at the World Cup, Spain's eliminated Austria this morning. Up next, it's Portugal versus Croatia, with that match kicking off right about now.
16: Morning, I'm Jackie Lim.
15: New hope for Aussies living with MND, a potential treatment development by University of Queensland researchers, is being hailed a major step forward. The breakthrough was supported by Fight MND funding, with human trials expected within 5 years. The Defence Industry Minister isn't backing down on his comments about the Liberal Party founder. Pat Conroy caused quite a stir yesterday, branding Robert Menzies as a Nazi appeaser. He's told Nine this morning he's not sorry.
16: Absolutely not. In those remarks, I made a simple fact. He was had a policy of appeasement. The Liberals' argument isn't with me, it's with history.
15: A huge dump of snow has breathed life back into Australia's struggling ski season. The New South Wales and Victorian Alps were hit with a major snowstorm overnight after weeks of unusually dry and warm conditions left many slopes without a blanket. Weather experts say more wintry weather is on the way. And getting up from your chair could be more important than you think. New research from the University of Glasgow has found every extra hour of uninterrupted sitting is linked to a 9% higher risk of cancer.
17: I Heart Tassie.
18: That can be really disheartening because you might come out with somebody who does have quite a clear diagnosis that has had it for 14, 15, 18 years.
19: For some time, pre-kinder kids in northwest Tasmania with autism or ADHD have faced delayed diagnoses, only getting the assessments they need later in childhood or even as adults, or they slip through the cracks entirely. A team at the University of Tasmania is working to change that. I'm Gareth Thompson, and in this episode of iHeart Tassie, I speak to clinical psychologist Baxter Adams. He's the Deputy Director of the UTAS University Psychology Clinic, and his team is working to tear down institutional barriers through quietly radical collaboration in an effort to change the course of young people's lives. In regional Tassie, two big hurdles stand in the way of parents seeking assessment for kids with suspected neurodivergence: availability and cost. The UPC is seeking to overcome that. It runs an outreach clinic in Burnie, providing free assessments for autism and ADHD in those crucial pre-kinder years by utilising students.
18: So they're still getting the same quality of assessment because it's led by a registered psychologist such as myself, but it just creates that learning opportunity which meets the needs of developing our workforce. And we also have about 50 or so students in the program at a given time, so we're able to do quite a bit more assessments.
19: Baxter and his team have run other outreach programs to different populations around the state. One Northwest clinician caught wind of this and knew what her region needed.
18: On this occasion, Caitlin Cocker, who is the manager of the psychological service at the Tasmanian Health Service in the Northwest, reached out to us that there was a large number of individuals to be assessed going into kindergarten this year and wondered if we could set up some meetings to collaborate on some of the outreach programs she had heard about through our clinic. And yeah, we just started a conversation and just worked together to make everything kind of line up. And we also reached out to the school system as well. Again, the psychologists kind of all know each other and we're, you know, quite happy to collaborate. And they provided us a large number of rooms.
19: Baxter, collaborations between big bureaucracies like universities and governments aren't always this seamless. Is this a Tassie thing?
18: I would say that that's one of the huge strengths of Tasmania, is the ability for a university and a health service to have really good bidirectional communication and a collaborative nature. It just becomes less navigating, complex hierarchical systems and more just like, oh, this is a need. Like, let's collaborate and see if we can meet it together.
19: This low bureaucracy, no nonsense spirit of collaboration has allowed Baxter's team to work in some uniquely meaningful contexts. In one project, the clinic worked with the business school's tax clinic on both financial literacy and much needed psychological assessments.
18: It's just an amazing kind of good news story where, you know, there's something that was about helping a community with access to financial literacy, but now it's become a holistic initiative where another school, which is psychology, has come in and provided, you know, assessments that will assist individuals in accessing information about financial literacy, but certainly wouldn't be what you would think straight away.
19: And what do you hope the biggest thing the psychologists of the future take away from all of this?
18: I want them to be able to experience that kind of collaboration so they get a really good taste of that before they graduate, so they can kind of take that mantra on out there in the real world that you're never on your own.
19: And that's it for this week's episode of iHeart Tassie. The University Psychology Clinic at UTAS provides in-person and telehealth services for all members of the Tasmanian community. You can get more details on the website. I'm Gareth Thompson. Thompson. Thanks for your company.
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0: Okay, there is a flood watch for all northwestern rivers and streams, including the Mersey. That is a flood watch, not a warning. And details at bom.gov.au. So 8 mils for the coast today, 3 mils inland for the Kentish area. Maybe a thunderstorm or two this morning. Westerly winds getting 20 to 30 k's around the middle of the day. 14 the top for the coast, 12 for Sheffield. Saturday, cloudy, mostly fine on the coast. Maybe a mil or so for the Kentish area tomorrow. And windy with southwesters 20 to 30 k's, pushing 40 k's inland for Saturday. And then Sunday should be fine, partly cloudy. Coastal waters, a gale warning, southwest, northwest.

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And we've got games on tonight for round 20. So Penguin at home against Somerset, La Trobe hosting Smithton, Burnie and Ulverston at Burnie, and Wynyard at home against Devonport tonight. So the women on at 7 and the men at 8.30 for NWBU. As we play better music and more of it for your workday, 7AD.

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98.97 AD. Good morning. Thanks for tuning in. And today, it's still wet, but not as wet as it has been the last couple of days. We've still got a flood watch for all northwest rivers and streams. And details online at bom.gov.au. If you need emergency help, SES 132500. But that's a flood watch, not a warning. So 8 mils for the coast today, 3 mils for the Kentish area, maybe a thunderstorm or two around. And westerly winds getting 20 to 30 k's around lunchtime. Top of 14 for the coast, 12 for Sheffield. Saturday, cloudy, mostly fine on the coast, maybe a mil or so inland tomorrow, and windy for Saturday with southwesters 20 to 30 k's, pushing 40 k's for the Kentish area tomorrow, and then Sunday should be fine, partly cloudy. As we play better music and more of it for your workday, 7 AD.

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1: Good morning, I'm Ebony Ablett. Federal Labor says efforts to strengthen Australia's under-16 social media ban have been delayed after the Coalition and the Greens backed a Senate inquiry. The opposition has also claimed the original legislation wasn't good enough to begin with. No fines have been issued to date under the current legislation, but Health Minister Mark Butler has told Seven there are investigations underway.
2: There are five active investigations underway into the biggest platform providers. The eSafety Commissioner has said she needs more powers and higher penalties. I've got a range of ways I could describe what the Coalition has done.
1: We have news of a potential breakthrough in MND research, with scientists developing a new drug they hope could turn the condition from a terminal illness into one that's manageable long term. The study has been backed by Neil Danaher's charity Fight MND, and it's hoped the treatment could be tested in patients within the next 5 years. An outreach program in the state's northwest is giving much-needed free access to psychological assessments for children. Psychologist Baxter Adams says they're using students to help Tasmanian families overcome the major financial and access barriers.
3: I would say that that's one of the huge strengths of Tasmania, is the ability for a university and a health service to have really good bi-directional communication and a collaborative nature.
1: And you can hear more about the program on this week's episode of iHeart Tassie, available now on your favourite podcast app or via the station's website. And this year's Festival of Voices is set to be bigger and louder than ever. The 10-day program kicks off with the big sing at the Hobart Waterfront tonight. Festival of Voices Artistic Director Sean Rennie says he wants Tasmanians to reclaim their voices.
4: Singing is something that we used to all do all the time. 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